0: Hey, happy Friday. It is Pacheco and Hart here on ESPN Honolulu. Chris Hart, Josh Pacheco. As Mike Tirico said today, Chris, during the U.S. Open broadcast on Peacock earlier, he called it today one of the great days for American sports, because he had the U.S. Open, the nation's championship at Shinnecock, which we'll get an update coming up in about 14 minutes. And then Team USA playing early in the day against Australia. We don't get those all that often. Outside of, you know, the greatest day for American sports is usually that second Sunday in February when the Super Bowl is played. Outside of that, I mean, this might be the closest thing to a great day in American sports, right?
1: No.
0: No?
1: Gauge the interest of, I mean, it was a cool day. In my opinion, it was a cool day, but Super Bowl Sunday is the biggest day in sports in the country.
0: Absolutely.
1: I mean, this time there were two champions, you know, it wasn't a championship day for either sport. It's just that soccer was playing in a World Cup and the U.S. Open is in the middle of the U.S. Open. It's really cool. I get it. I'm loving watching soccer now. Mm-hmm. Watching the U.S. Open, a lot of twists and turns in that and all the storylines that go into it. But nothing beats, in my mind, nothing beats Super Bowl Sunday.
0: No, and nothing should. I think my point,
1: 'cause that's the world championship in the biggest sport in one day.
0: Right. I think my point is this the next closest thing? Because a day like this doesn't come around very often. And it's for some people, it's a holiday today. It's a federal holiday. It's Juneteenth.
1: Basically, banks are off. That's all. Everyone else works.
0: Yeah, true. The traffic was really light this morning.
1: I'm poo-pooing everything you say. I apologize. Tell me what you want to start your Aloha Friday.
0: No, that means we're off to a fantastic start. We shouldn't be agreeing on everything. But a day like this doesn't come around very often. So it was kind of fun to be around everything. Obviously, the big story being Team USA winning over Australia. They are guaranteed to get to the knockout round. That's the round of 32. We will find out coming up in a little while whether they will win the group, which will determine who they play and when they play, or if they will have to wait until next Thursday when they play Turkey to determine whether they win the group or not. So there's still some work to be done, but at least for American fans, they know that there is at least one more match outside of next week to look forward to.
1: Okay, so wait, no, we made it into the knockout round of 32 teams?
0: Yes.
1: Oh, okay, I thought it was 48. So 32 teams.
0: Well, you start with 48.
1: Okay, so we're in the top 32 now. We're in the knockout round.
0: Yeah, that will start in 2 weeks.
1: So we might have to play Turkey.
0: No, you will play Turkey. Yeah.
1: Does it matter if we beat Turkey?
0: Well, it will depend what happens a little bit later today when Turkey plays Paraguay. If that ends in a draw, then Team USA guarantees wins the group, and that gives them kind of a favorable seeding in the knockout stage.
1: So we're rooting for Paraguay.
0: You're rooting for nobody.
1: Okay.
0: So you want them to tie.
1: So they also have a win then.
0: Paraguay plays later. They have 0 points. Turkey has 0 points. Australia is sitting in second. They've got 3 points because they had a win in their first match against Turkey. So I don't want to get deep into number crunching, but the reason why I say if those other two teams tie, that means they can only get 1 point. Nobody can catch Team USA, plus the goal differential, so they would get a favorable seed. Team USA could get a lower seed if they don't win the group, or there is also the other possibility that they end up finishing third and they get a really tough road to the final.
1: Turkey and Paraguay are going to play at 5 o'clock today.
0: Mm-hmm.
1: So we'll find out.
0: Yeah. So we got a late night of soccer. But you were watching. I mean, at least you watched some, right?
1: I watched some. I came in at the 71st minute and immediately called you and said, Josh, I'm trying to figure out how much time do we have left in this. Then I said a bad word, left in this game. I was just curious. I couldn't tell. And then, so the, when you said it goes to 90 minutes and then there's the, what do you call it? Stoppage time. So stoppage time was plus six, yet they played for 8 minutes. And so I don't understand.
0: It was because the ref got hurt. Did you see that part?
1: Yes, I did.
0: Yeah, so the ref.
1: I thought it was great when the ref got cramps in his calf that it was, there was no doctor on the field. It was one of the Australian players that was playing with his foot and trying to stretch him out. I thought, that's cool. You won't see that in the NFL.
0: Right.
1: You'll just, you know, someone will run onto the field. But this time, you know, they did run on the field with some pickle juice for him. And that was kind of cool. It was like a secret potion. As soon as he drank it, he stood up. He's like Popeye eating spinach. He's like, okay, let's go.
0: Did you see the first reaction, though, as soon as he drank it?
1: No.
0: He's like, ugh. And then he got up. He's like, oh, okay, finally, it's down. And then got up.
1: Yeah. It was have you ever had pickle juice?
0: I have not.
1: I haven't either. Back in the day, if you got a cramp, they'd give you a salt tablet. Nowadays, it's you drink pickle juice.
0: I've heard yellow mustard.
1: Yeah, exactly. Okay. I was when I used to be a PA announcer for the IAA girls, and somebody got a cramp, and immediately they ran back behind the bench, a spoonful of mustard, and they took the mustard.
0: Nice.
1: That was cool. I was like, oh, I didn't know that.
0: I want to go back though. When you mentioned that phone call to me, I was not sure if you were serious. When you were asking how much time was left, I thought you were just messing with me. I didn't think you were serious.
1: I was pretty sure it goes to 90 minutes, but I just wanted to, you know, make sure.
0: And then not long after.
1: Yes, I was serious.
0: Okay. And then not long after that, maybe within the next 5 minutes, you texted me after that. And do you remember what you texted me?
1: Did I say a bad word? I don't think so. It was just
0: no, you did not.
1: Floppers were ridiculous.
0: Yeah, he gave a face with like the I don't know what that emoji is with
1: OMG face.
0: Oh, that's what it is, because I don't do emojis. It says the flopping is ridiculous.
1: Yeah, I mean,
0: and that's for just taking in 20 minutes of soccer as you did.
1: Unless they're just like trying to stall so they can rest or something like that. But it just makes the game. It's just when it starts to get going. Somebody's flopping, you know, and, you know, U.S. did it a couple of times. Not as many as Australia, though.
0: Mm-hmm.
1: But, you know, it got pretty chippy towards the end there, too, where, you know, guys were making big body in front of each other. And the American, there's a huge Australian player, and he hip-checked one of the American players. And then the American player reached up to get him in a headlock.
0: Oh, yeah, yeah.
1: And it was just, Balogun. Oh, my God. My gosh, you guys. It was, I don't know. They were trying to be intimidating, but they didn't really know how.
0: Well, the reason why was, you know, Australia wanted to kind of muck up the game a little bit.
1: Right. That's why I saw in your notes that it was getting sloppy. And then I figured, okay, they're just trying to make this a rock fight.
0: Yeah. You know, if you can force some cards, some yellow cards, some red cards, maybe it gives
1: but
0: you.
1: But they got, but Australia got the yellow cards.
0: Yeah. You know, Balogun got one in that incident you were talking about. It looked like Balogun had him, and then the other guy had the headlock, and then he was kind of, you know, thrown over. And, you know, then at that point, it's like, hey, you know, let's not make this worse. Because you've got to think about your future. You start compiling cards, you might find yourself suspended for the next match. So all
1: just
0: of that,
1: like the NBA, okay.
0: Right. In the World Cup, if you get two yellow cards in the group play, you're suspended for the next one, the next match. It resets in the knockout round. It resets again, I think, in the quarterfinals. So it doesn't carry over to the full playoffs like in the NBA does. But there are consequences if you're constantly, you know, playing too aggressive or you're doing dumb things.
1: Okay.
0: And so that's something that, you know, I think Australia was trying to play into because, you know, they hurt themselves, right? They had that own goal, that put US on the board first. And then gave up the second goal on a header later in that first half, and that was really their only resort. They couldn't gain any kind of attacking advantage. And Team USA was the one that kind of just wanted to, you know what? Let's stall a little bit, and that creates the frustration from Australia trying to draw something. Yeah, it, you know, for a lot of people, that's the one thing that about soccer, I think for some people that maybe they just can't get around. It's 2-0. Why are you kind of like not playing? I shouldn't say not playing, but why are you backing off the throttle?
1: Okay, so they're being conservative. Just like you're heading to football game, you're going to run the ball, basketball.
0: That's a great way of putting it, yeah.
1: They do the same way. We saw in the U.S. Open, hey, you know what, I'm guaranteed to make the cut. Mm-hmm. I'm not going to aim for the flag. I'm just going to aim for the middle of the green and set, you know, be happy with a par. It happens in a lot of sports. You know, I wanted to bring this up. And you always tease me when I look at the Honolulu Star Advertiser.
0: Oh, all right.
1: They have their Thursday's big Q, the big question.
0: Mm-hmm.
1: And it seems to me that some, you know, not everybody, but at least sports fans are really getting into World Cup. And the question is in this morning's paper, are you watching the World Cup? 72% of the people said, no, not interested.
0: Huh.
1: That's a big amount. 72% of the people. Let's see. 11% said only the U.S. matches, looking forward to today. And then 17%, yes, fan of the beautiful game. So really, there's 28% of the population, according to this poll here in Hawaii, who have World Cup fever.
0: And you are considered one of that minority percentage.
1: I'm probably in between only U.S. matches, looking forward to Friday, and yes, fan of the beautiful game.
0: Yeah.
1: I'm in between there.
0: Because I'll be honest, if it's me right now, it's more around just like Team USA. And if there's nothing else on and I'm kind of bored, you know, like right now in the studio we have Brazil and Haiti. Kind of bored, so it's on. It's a sports show. We have a sport on, you know, whatever.
1: Right.
0: But once it gets to like the later stages, when everything's competitive, you can't have a draw. You'll probably get penalty kicks and all that stuff. Once it gets really competitive, then, you kind of ramp up the interest a little bit.
1: Right. Like if I'm sitting around and nothing to do, I'm not going to turn on the TV.
0: Yeah.
1: I'm taking a nap.
0: Isn't that nice to take a nap?
1: I wish there was a time where there was nothing to do, because there's always something to do.
0: It is Pacheco and Hart here on ESPN Honolulu. Since you mentioned the flopping, welcome to the sport. From the 228, the flopping is funny. A lot of time, fake injury, waiting for referee, no referee, get up, no limp, LOL.
1: Yeah. Like there was the one in the game where the American was just running or something,
0: mm-hmm.
1: and he reached back and he hit the Australian player, it looked like in the mouth. You know, just a small, you know, like if I was going to come up to you and slap you in the face.
0: Yeah.
1: That's how it would feel. It wasn't that, it was nothing. The guy was on the ground like a professional wrestler, his hand over his eyes, reaching his hand up in the air like, oh my gosh, I'm in so much pain. He's writhing with pain on the ground, and his hand is straight up in the air like, oh my gosh, I can't. I've never been through this much pain.
0: All right, golf and update then, next.
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3: 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Only pay for what you need. Wyndham Clark has a tight grip on the lead heading into the weekend. 7 under par. He's up by 4. Xander Schauffele's in the group at 3 under. He has never finished outside a tie for 14th in his U.S. Open career. So how does he thrive at the toughest test in golf?
4: A lot of patience and good golf shots for the most part. I feel like U.S. Open, the championship itself just wears you out. It's a long week, and you really feel it after. But if you can do some work in between, you can get rewarded for it. So that's sort of what I try and do.
3: Matt Fitzpatrick, Sam Stevens, and Tom Kim are also 3 under. They're along with Schauffele. Bryson DeChambeau, John Rahm, Brooks Koepka, also last year's champion J.J. Spaun, a few of the notables who missed the cut. I'm Ted Emmerich, Westwood One Sports.
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0: side of the face. I can't get up. Bring the stretcher. That's how bad it is. And then the ref is like, no foul. He's like, okay.
1: I wanted to see
0: get up and run down the field.
1: I wanted to see how long you would keep going with it. If I were playing the role of the referee and I didn't say anything, how long you would just keep rolling around grabbing your right ankle or something.
0: Yeah, that time I was just grabbing my hand, covering my face, grabbing my nose or something, even though my nose didn't get hit.
1: There are more ankle grabs, whether fake or not, in one match than there are goals.
0: Right. You're right. And if, you know what? If soccer is that violent, wear some pads. Come on.
1: But I do want to get your thought, though. I know you didn't watch all of it, but what's kind of your thought on Team USA? I mean, you got to see the crowd there in Seattle. I mean, you're playing.
0: Yes, our friend Mike Kawazoy was there.
1: They're playing a match that started at noon local time on a Friday, granted a federal holiday. But noon local time, and you see that place as nuts as they would be for a Seattle Seahawks game.
0: I mean, yeah.
1: It's pretty phenomenal.
0: I thought it was cute. They had the little yellow section with all the Australian fans.
1: Oh.
0: It was like just like a visiting team at University of Hawaii football games, right? You have that one section in the end zone.
1: Right, right.
0: That's where the Australians were. But, yeah, no, I mean, you know, this is a once-in-a-lifetime event. You're going to plan ahead and take the day off.
1: 66,925 people.
0: Loud and proud.
1: Yes.
0: Yeah, chanting USA, USA. And then did you catch them? It's like 66,000 people singing Living on a Prayer.
1: That was awesome. And I know they referenced this on the television broadcast. They were mentioning it seems like there's a playlist for when Team USA wins. So you heard Living on a Prayer. And then after that, they went into John Denver, Take Me Home, Country Road. And,
0: oh, wow.
1: Yeah, I mean, you had, toward the end of that song, you had that crowd just belting it. Even some of the players on the pitch were singing along to it, too. That's not something you get at an NFL game with fans. You don't get that at a basketball game. You might get it in college sports with your fight song. But that's where soccer is one of the most unique things with its fan base.
0: Okay, but this is World Cup soccer.
1: Sure.
0: Are they going to do that during MLS games?
1: Not to that degree, no.
0: Here's my question. Earlier with this Star Advertiser's poll, that it's like, no, soccer is a beautiful game, says 17% of the people. I'm going to, you know, really into the World Cup. Or, you know, really into soccer. So are these the people who are watching MLS? I mean, do we get as excited for MLS and Premier League and all of that here?
1: I know La Liga.
0: I know there's a lot of fans, and I'm confused on all the different leagues. But, you know, just with pro soccer, people aren't that into it. I mean, this is just a special, you know, really special, monumentous occasion.
1: Here's how I would put it. I think soccer has grown in this sport.
0: Yes.
1: In this country, I should say.
0: Yes, of course.
1: Obviously not to the level of every other sport, but it has risen. And so when you get to this point, matches are on at favorable times for fans, your home country. Yeah, I think more than ever you're going to have the visuals, the ratings of fans that are all over it. But I think the other part, and there was a text I got from Dave Reardon yesterday, or a series of texts from Dave Reardon that I wanted to address a little bit later on. I think the other part of it is, well, first off, Team USA qualified for the World Cup and qualified by being a host, but they're also not half bad.
0: Right.
1: And we're not used to that.
0: Wouldn't they have qualified anyway?
1: Oh, yes, yes.
0: Yeah, okay.
1: Yeah.
0: See, because we've been with so many years of success for the women's national team, now we finally have the men's national team who's competitive.
1: And you listen to the announcers, and, you know, what they're saying is, and it's somewhat partisan, obviously. This is the American announced team that you're watching on television. It's not the Panamanian announced team or the Australian announced team. There's, you know, different broadcast teams. But You know, one of the things they keep saying is they have people believing. Now, I don't know what how far the term believing goes. That's a very stretchable word.
0: Look at the crowd. Mm-hmm. Why not? Mm-hmm. They're on the signs. Why not us? Right. Why not U.S.? Right? I mean, and that kind of stuff. But I have to admit, I didn't watch the English broadcast.
1: Oh, that's right.
0: I was watching in Spanish.
1: Why?
0: It was the first button on Peacock. And so it was on in Spanish, and I thought, this is not bad. I mean, perhaps I would have learned more about the game if I actually watched in English.
1: Uh-huh.
0: You got to watch one of these games in a foreign language. It's awesome.
1: Was this because Peacock also had the U.S. Open, so you were going back and forth?
0: Yeah.
1: Okay.
0: Well, not back and forth. When I was watching World Cup, I wasn't watching U.S. Open.
1: Gotcha.
0: But anyway, like they kept hitting the ball back and forth in the middle of the field, and I don't know what the American announcers were saying, but the Spanish announcer, he just went ping pong, ping pong,
1: really
0: ping pong in a voice just like that, ping pong. Ping pong. It was awesome. And then on that one where the guy tried to headlock the other guy,
1: yeah,
0: he's like, Australian rules football. And the guy laughs and stuff.
1: Well, that was actually also mentioned on the TV broadcast. So I guess everybody was in sync on that one.
0: Right. But I mean, it was cool. You understood the important parts. Like he mentioned the guy's names and that kind of stuff. But, and then you get to learn new things. Like when there's a timeout, on the screen, the graphic reads, pausa de hydration.
1: Oh, hydration break, yeah.
0: Right. Pausa de hydration. And then instead of, like, America, it says, like, Australia versus Estados Unidos.
1: Correct.
0: Huh? You can learn a few things by watching the Spanish language broadcasts.
1: Agreed.
0: It was awesome.
1: All right. We got a winner, don't we?
0: Yes, we do. Congratulations to Angela Tamandong. She won a $200 gift certificate to Old Spaghetti Factory. It's from our ESPN Honolulu Father's Day giveaway presented by City Golf. 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So good luck.
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10: I'm Ed Benke. We start with the World Cup where the U.S. is down 2-0 after a 2-0 victory over Australia today. Both goals coming in the first half. An own goal and a goal by Alex Freeman. That advances the U.S. to the knockout round. They can clinch first in Group D if Paraguay gets a win or a draw tonight against Turkey. Meanwhile, the match going on right now there at the half. Brazil leads Haiti 3-0. Earlier, Morocco shut out Scotland 1-0. To golf at the U.S. Open, Wyndham Clark is in the clubhouse at 7-under after 2 rounds. He has a 4-stroke lead. 4 of the golfers are tied for second at 3-under. To baseball, where Tigers pitcher Justin Verlander has a left hamstring strain and will likely be out for weeks. Meanwhile, Verlander's teammates picked up a win tonight over the White Sox.
11: 2 on, 2 outs. Tigers down a run. The pitch. Swing and a jam job. Pop up. Shallow. Sanders going to drop for a base hit. Peters came in. Doe couldn't get it. One run is in. Green racing home. Thrown at a time. A little bloop. Double. Tigers take the lead 4-3.
10: That call from 97-1. The ticket is Detroit beat Chicago 4-3. Bottom of the eighth of the Bronx, the Yankees shutting out the Reds 4-0. Braves leading the Brewers 3-0 as they play in the eighth. You can hear Braves Brewers tomorrow on ESPN Radio. Rangers out slugging the Padres in the fourth 7-6. In the eighth inning, the Marlins are on top of the Giants 4-3. Middle of the fifth, it's the Royals doubling up the Cardinals by a count of 4-2. In football news, the agent for Titans defensive end Jeff Simmons told ESPN's Adam Schefter, the NFL Network's Ian Rappaport, and Mike Garoppolo, the veteran has agreed to a 3-year contract extension.
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1: Ping pong.
0: You know what? I'm actually going to, now
1: you
0: that
1: got
0: you've,
1: to.
0: Yeah.
1: Because basically all they do is they don't, it's just when a guy has the ball, it just says the last name. Then someone else gets it, they say the last name. Then someone else says it, and they say the name. You can easily follow the soccer game or football game by watching Spanish TV.
0: If you're just tuning in and you're wondering what we're talking about, Chris did watch the part of the USA match that he did watch. He watched it on Peacock, which was the Telemundo feed. They are the Spanish language.
1: They didn't even have an American feed on Peacock?
0: No, because the American feed is Fox.
1: Oh, okay.
0: Yeah. So you have a Spanish language home broadcaster and an English language home broadcaster.
1: You know what? Even if you don't know that much about soccer, it makes it much more enjoyable to watch in a different language.
0: And you know what?
1: Try it with the kids.
0: And you know what? I'm sure that listening to that was more enjoyable than hearing Alexi Lawless.
1: Yeah. I know who Alexi Lawless is. Does he still have a really big beard?
0: No. That's been gone for a while.
1: Oh, okay.
0: A couple of texts here at 808-296-1500 from the 780. Although I really do not follow soccer at all, I am surprised that Italy is not even participating in the World Cup. I assume they are in a tough region of the world, so they didn't qualify. Yeah.
1: But I thought Italy was always good.
0: See, I couldn't speak to that because I'm not someone that follows soccer well enough to know.
1: Okay.
0: They didn't qualify.
1: By the way,
0: this is the third consecutive time they haven't qualified for the World Cup.
1: Oh, they suck again.
0: And again and again.
1: There was a guy named Italiano on Australia. Do you see that guy?
0: No.
1: He was a big thug. He was a punk. He was the guy that was doing all the hip checking stuff.
0: Okay.
1: Yeah. He's keep your eye on that guy if he plays America or something. I guess they won't play again, but.
0: One more here from the 594. USA soccer in the knockout stage equals I'm assuming this is basketball. Basketball making the NCAA basketball play-in game. No. And by the way, men's basketball did not make the play-in game. They made it to the first round. They weren't in the first four.
1: Right.
0: The knockout stage. The knockout stage is like making it to. Okay, the equivalent would be you win your group. It's like winning your conference championship. You make it to the knockout stage. It's not the playing game. It's you're in the real bracket. You're in the field of 64.
1: You're in the playoffs.
0: Yeah.
1: I mean, if it's football, you won your division, and you're in the playoffs.
0: Right. And you don't have, like, a mid-major one-and-done group in the World Cup. Every group is, like, a power conference. So how you do depends on your seeding. I'm getting a look from Keegan like, that makes no sense. It does. You finish third in your group, you might be considered like a Wofford. You finish first in your group, you might be considered like a Duke. Like right now, Team USA is probably like a, in my college basketball comparison, Team USA might be a...
1: Creighton.
0: Oh, that's not bad. That's not bad. Mm-hmm. Arizona.
1: Oh, that's really good.
0: But if Team USA were to not win their group and get a lower seed, Team USA might be like
1: a Wofford.
0: A Vanderbilt.
1: Okay.
0: Like one of those, like we're a bubble team from a power conference that's not a mid-major.
1: Okay.
0: Because Team USA is like, you've mentioned their ranking. I think they're ranked 15th in FIFA or something like that.
1: I haven't checked lately. Oh, I'm going to check.
0: See, this is, and look, I would 14 now. Okay. I'm told they're 14 now. This is where sports radio, frankly, in this country, and I'm not going to apologize for it, knowing that there are some people that, you know, are starting to get into it or are, trying to get into it, where sometimes you need to create some kind of relevancy or not relevancy, relation to something. For someone to understand its importance or how big it is. So in that sense, the closest thing I can come up with is equating it to the NCAA tournament. Or if you want to, you could equate it to the college football playoff if it were to expand to 16 or 24, whichever they're talking about. From the 271, I was listening to your show when you asked if singing at football, i.e. soccer, is common. This is a Chris question. It is in Europe, even for ordinary matches. MLS, not so much, except for the Pacific Northwest. Don't play the morning show song. The match was in Seattle, hence the singing. The fan base of the Seattle Sounders, that's the MLS team.
1: Oh, okay, that's going to be my favorite team.
0: Right. They might not be like the 12s in football, but they are loud and they are passionate and they are well behind their team.
1: But that was my question. Do you do that at MLS games? And he's saying in Seattle, yeah, they do.
0: Yeah, I don't think there are, there's another fan base.

0: You know, there was, you know, Mariners fans are pretty nuts, too. I went to a game. I can't remember who we were playing. Oh, White Sox. Recently. And there was an empty section, you know, up off to the side where no one was sitting at the very top. And you had three guys taking, it was really cold, three guys taking off their shirts and waving them above their heads like a terrible towel.
1: Okay.
0: Soon another guy ran up there and joined him. And another guy ran up there and joined him. And five people ran up there and joined him. People came from across the stadium running up the stairs, full-grown men my age to teenagers. All you probably had over 1,000 people filling that empty section at one point, chanting and singing, and no shirts on, waving their head, you know, waving their towels above their heads. And I have video of it. I'll text it to you. But above their heads, doing all that for a good three innings, nonstop. Even Mariners fans are smoking nuts.
1: Now, this is a fad that has been going on, not just in Seattle, but other baseball parks. We've seen it. It's called taking off your shirt is called tarps off.
0: Okay.
1: And so, yeah, I mean, and we've seen it in college.
0: People weren't even watching the game. They were watching these guys.
1: Yeah, because that was kind of like the trendy thing now.
0: So it wasn't a Seattle thing.
1: No.
0: Okay. But it was still very cool.
1: Seattle might have started it. I'm not entirely sure. But I know St. Louis had a game, I think it was a month ago, and they had a specific tarps off section. Now their whole warning was, hey, let's just, you know, keep it guys to shirts and, you know, let's not get crazy over here. But, just a section where, you know, this is going to be a rowdy place and that's what they were going to do.
0: Okay. So do you think we would ever have the nerve to do that in Hawaii?
1: No.
0: Can you imagine at the Stan Sheriff Center if you have some people just starting to do that?
1: I don't think so.
0: We don't do that. We're too shame.
1: Too shame or too respectful or...
0: But even if it was five guys, five students, the crowd would be all into it. And would they have the guts to put them on the scoreboard, the video on the scoreboard?
1: Now that I think they would.
0: Okay.
1: That I think they would. I think if it were like a student, I think they'd be like, hey, I hope my mom's not here. Or I hope my dad's not here. I hope they don't see what I'm doing. Because we're just different. We're not our
0: we're
1: fan
0: more
1: base now. Okay, it may not
0: because we know like make a.
1: That is correct. Maybe for a football game. Maybe,
0: yeah.
1: But the thing is,
0: yeah.
1: You have too much of the Manoa mist. It rains too much.
0: Yeah, but it's just spring. You know what? Baseball, Les Murakami Stadium would be the perfect place for that.
1: You think so?
0: Yeah. Or you know what? How about the band? How about the band do it?
1: Absolutely not.
0: Why? You see that stuff they got to wear? Keegan used to be in the band. He can tell you.
1: No, I know.
0: I mean, it's like they wear, like, it's 1908 and they're wearing wool jackets. I mean, it's super heavy.
1: Well, I mean, do you want a tuba player going tarps off?
0: Yeah.
1: Imagine like, well, actually, no, let me give a better example. Imagine a bass drum player or, they're not holding the instruments in pep bands, so maybe not. But imagine if you're marching on the field.
0: Yeah.
1: Imagine the rug burn from the thing that's holding up the drums on your shoulders and on your back.
0: All right. Well, that guy can wear a tank top.
1: Yeah, I don't know why that thing became a fad.
0: I think it's kind of cool. It was amazing. It was, I'm literally, people all around my section were not watching the game. They were watching the guys and taking videos of them. I'm going to tell my wife. That's funny. I would say that happens all over.
1: Thank you to lead researcher Keegan in the other room. Tarps off, shirtless fan trend was originally started by an Oklahoma State University fan during an October 2025 college football game.
0: Wow. All right.
1: Yeah. From the 228, the beer snake is also fun in baseball games or football to see how far it would go.
0: Yeah, that's kind of cool.
1: Yeah, you know, yes.
0: As long as the beer's not too expensive. Like if it's affordable beer, you can buy a lot of, you know, have a lot of cups.

0: fun, but you better hope that it's you're doing that at a stadium where the stadium workers aren't going to be like, you know, buzzkill. Because it was big in Washington, D.C. with the D.C. Defenders. That's the UFL team, yeah. Jordan Ta'amu's team, yeah. Where in the stands they would go with a massive, long beer snake. And I think they did in Chicago with the Cubs as well. But there have been some places where people start putting it together. Then a worker comes around and is like, no, you can't do that. And honestly, if we tried it here, I would not be shocked if some of those workers came over and like, yeah, you can't do that. They'd kill the fun of it.
1: Why?
0: Haven't we been to enough?
1: You're going to poke your eye out or something?
0: We been to enough events at the old Aloha Stadium or the Blaisdell or even at the Stan Sheriff Center where it's like you can't have as much fun as you'd like? Haven't we heard enough stories of that? Maybe. Can't stand up and yell and cheer for your team. You need to sit down.
1: Yeah. You can't stand up and yell because the people behind you are like, sit down. I can't see. That happens in football games, too.
0: Right.
1: Okay. If you're going to get mad if someone stands up in front of you at a sporting event, here's my advice. Don't go.
0: Yep.
1: Because you're not a real fan, you know? I mean, if they stand up. Now, if you're elderly, then maybe you can't stand up an entire game or something like that. But you got to take that into consideration.
0: Yeah.
1: Maybe they have for old people like me, they have a section where nobody stands up. Huh?
0: Maybe.
1: I'm guessing that the cup snake is frowned upon in some places because maybe you're ruining other people's experience. Cups getting in the way, beer spilling on you
0: or something.
1: They're
0: clear cups.
1: I don't know. I'm just saying.
0: I'm normally not Mr. Fun Guy, but even I am like, yeah, what's wrong with that? Nobody's hurting anybody.
1: Yeah, that's what I think. I mean, yeah.
0: One more update from the...
1: You know what? At least you have all the cups in one place.
0: That's
1: right.
0: That's right.
1: They're not scattered all over the place. They're all in one place, and you can dispose of them after the game easily.
0: Just make sure you do dispose of them. One more update from the 2026 U.S. Open next.
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3: Westwood One Sports presents this special report on the 126th U.S. Open Championship, sponsored by Prevagen. Prevagen, made for your brain. Wyndham Clark says he got only 5 hours of sleep last night. He played until sunset Thursday and had to wake up early to finish his first round and then start his second round. After 36 holes, he has taken command at Shinnecock Hills, 7 under par, and he says he wanted something better.
4: My goal is to try to get to 10 or 11. You know, unfortunately, some missed putts, short one on 9, and didn't birdie 7, and unfortunate bogey on 6. So, yeah, I mean, I really felt like I could be in double digits. But, you know, the great thing about that is I didn't feel like I had my best, and I still am leading as of right now, and hopefully I can bring my A game on the weekend.
3: Clark leads by 4 over Xander Schauffele, Matt Fitzpatrick, Tom Kim, and Sam Stevens, all 3 under. Bryson DeChambeau missed the cut at 5 over. He's missed the cut at all 3 majors this year. I'm Ted Emmerich, Westwood One Sports.
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0: SportsCenter is coming up in just about 11 minutes.
1: What song is this?
0: It's
1: just
0: pop.
1: A regular generic.
0: No, it's not. It's just the instrumental of whatever it was that I put in that's popular. Nokia. Okay. Juice WRLD, I think, is...
1: Juice WRLD.
0: Yeah, it's a real thing.
1: You got to put some John Denver. Take me home, country road.
0: You know, I probably...
1: To the place I belong.
0: Probably at some point I will. I got to give credit to Fox, by the way. They decided to lay out for a couple minutes and let... lay out, by the way, meaning not talk, just to kind of let everybody hear the ambiance of the playlist going, the feds singing, all of that stuff. That was a great decision. I didn't need to hear the studio people at that point in time.
1: Yeah.
0: Give me the atmosphere. That's the seller right there.
1: Pat Summerall was the first person to do that. Nobody did that before. They'd talk all over the crowd and do all that. And Pat Summerall, in his career, would, you know, if a big touchdown to win the game, he would just be quiet.
0: And the funny thing about Pat Summerall is he's not like he was a classically trained play-by-play guy. He was a former football player turned one of the best NFL announcers of all time.
1: He was a kicker.
0: That's right. And he and John Madden became synonymous with the game on television.
1: I missed him with Pat Summerall and Tom Brookshire.
0: Yeah.
1: Tom Brookshire passed away, but Pat Summerall and John Madden were awesome.
0: We'll get back to golf. We just had our last update a moment ago, and we'll have more over the weekend thanks to the great people at Pearl at Kalawao for making our updates possible. We'll get a little deeper dive into that coming up at the top of the next hour. Couple of texts that we've gotten here in the last bit that I want to get your feedback on. From the 781, West Virginia Board of Trustees approved a doubling of their student athletics fee to $250 a year. Now, why does this come up? Texter says, UH has to look into updating their student athletic fee, especially for NIL. It hasn't changed since 2010 when it was set to the current $50 a semester or $100 a year.
1: Wow, that was set in 2010, that long ago?
0: Yeah.
1: Oh, my goodness. Yeah, raise it up $25.
0: I am a little surprised given the way the conversation has been. But I mean, as most people know, you propose a rate hike to a student athletic fee. It's going to get challenged, and there are going to be students that will, say, hey, we don't think this is a good idea. And, you know, who knows? Maybe if there's enough pushback of it, that could ultimately be withdrawn. The question is, with students, do they want to? And I think the other one, I read that sentence the texter says, updating their student athletic fee, especially for NIL. This almost sounds like when you go to the legislature and you ask the legislature for $5 million for NIL and they find a bunch of no votes. I mean, ultimately, something like this, I think, goes to the Board of Regents, if I'm not mistaken. Does it almost become something similar where your student constituents say, we don't want our student activities fees or student athletic fee to go to NIL. If that's what you're specifically saying, and put enough pressure, and then
1: you're watching a football game and someone fumbles and go, I paid you for that. No, I think you just say, hey, you know what? This another $25 goes a semester goes to the support the athletic department. That's all you need to say.
0: Keep it generic.
1: And you know what? You're a student. You don't get to choose some things. You know, what are you going to do? They say, Tuition is $11,000. Well, I don't want to pay that. I don't feel like paying that. I want to pay $8,000. And you know what they're going to say? Sorry, go to KCC then.
0: Right.
1: Yeah, you know, anyway.
0: I think it's one of those things, and I'm not saying it shouldn't happen, but, you know, not every student goes to a sporting event.
1: Doesn't matter.
0: Yeah.
1: Doesn't matter. And I'll say it again. You know, I don't have any kids that go to public schools here, so why do my tax dollars go to that? That's what you get. I mean, you know what? That's reality in life when you get out of college, so get used to it now. You don't have a say in everything that happens.
0: You know, this had come to my mind, too, before it was even brought up, because there was an interview with the new athletic director of Utah State, and Utah State's going to the Pac-12. And the athletic director was mentioning a couple things. One, the increase in television revenue. They say they're going to double their TV revenue to around $7 to $10 million, which is still not a lot compared to what the Pac-12 was before, but it's still more than the Mountain West.
1: Right. And good for Utah State. I mean, they're lucky that UNLV and Air Force didn't want to go. Otherwise, they wouldn't be there.
0: But here's what they also said, and this is what I'm curious about, with Hawaii going into a new conference for most sports. Their athletic director said, they have seen a huge uptick in donations, in NIL donations this past year.
1: Who?
0: To Utah State.
1: Okay.
0: To bring better athletes to Logan. And it sounds like part of that is, all right, we're excited about our move to the Pac-12. Let's rally and let's engage the community because we're going to the Pac-12. We want to be competitive in the Pac-12. Here's what we need. And it sounds like it sounds like there are people who are responding to it.
1: You know what? If Hawaii was going to the Pac-12, do you think that they would get more support? I would think so as well.
0: I would think so, too. We're
1: going to the Mountain West Conference. In most sports, it's a better conference for athletics than the Big West. So it didn't happen. I guess it's not a big enough jump for some people to get involved.
0: Yeah, let me.
1: Some, yes. So.
0: Right. Here's the quote from Cameron Walker, their AD. Revenue-wise, just on what we've been able to fundraise, we'll finish this year about four times of what we were last year in cash donations. Four times.
1: Nice.
0: And then says, we don't want to stop there. We continue to try and double that next year. Close quote. Now, I don't know how they did, you know, how they did the messaging publicly to, you know, try to get that kind of engagement. But that's the thing that, you know, when you're going to a better conference, no offense to the Big West, but the Mountain West in general is, that's the kind of thing that I think is really needed to say, hey, we want to be competitive. We want to engage. I don't know if it's something that was just a little too quiet, but that's kind of the thing needed here. I'd be really curious to know going into this coming year, maybe if we have a chance to ask Matt Elliott at some point, it would be a good time to, did going to the Mountain West lead to an increase in fundraising dollars, of interest in helping in other ways? I would love to know that, because that would give us an idea of how much people see the importance of being competitive right away in a new conference.
1: Well, I mean, you saw Walter Dodds and Bank of Hawaii and First Hawaiian and Matson and I'm leaving out the Jack Sui.
0: Mm-hmm.
1: You know, I mean, these guys stepped forward with $1 million a year for 5 years. We didn't have that before.
0: By the way,
1: Bank of Hawaii continues to support through the Banco Arena.
0: And by the way, they do think there's going to be more expansion. So if you're in the Mountain West, don't get overly comfortable, because they do believe the Pac-12 is going to try to expand a little bit more.
1: Where would they take teams from? Maybe they get more money from this TV deal, and they're still trying to get UNLV and Air Force.
0: I would not be shocked.
1: Right.
0: I really wouldn't. From the 233, UH should at least raise to an amount that is comparable to other G6 schools in the Mountain West and the Pac-12 also.
1: There you go. Why not?
0: Yeah.
1: It's what they're charging.
0: All right. We got SportsCenter coming up in just a little bit. Our first look at traffic is coming up. U.S. Open. We've hit the cut line today. Some of our takeaways next.
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14: No Pulisic, no problem for the U.S. I'm Q Myers, the U.S. defender. Alex Freeman celebrated a full circle family moment on Friday, scoring a goal in the Americans' 2-0 win over Australia on the same field, pretty much, where his father, Antonio Freeman Jr., once had a banner day for the Green Bay Packers. The goal came in the 43rd minute as Freeman was able to head the ball into the net for his third international goal, and it was disallowed at first because of offsides, but a VAR check ruled that Freeman's goal should stand, and he was quickly surrounded by celebrating teammates. Now, that result means that if Turkey do not beat Paraguay later, you get all those, the USA will be guaranteed to finish top of the group and face a third place team in the round of 32. Keep up with me here. Australia, meanwhile, will have to wait and see what they'll need to do in advance in their final match against Paraguay. Also, Morocco topped Scotland 1-0 and are now 1-1 and have earned four total points as they scored 70 seconds into the match, the earliest goal Scotland has ever conceded at a World Cup. On their return to the big stage after 28 years, Scotland is 1-0-1 and have earned only 3 points. They could still reach the round of 32 if they finish on 3 points, but a draw against Brazil in Miami next week would significantly boost their chances of first ever appearance in the knockout stage. Brazil and Haiti are in the second half with Brazil having a commanding 3-0 lead, scoring early and often in the first half. Good for Brazil, but for Haiti, if they lose, they'll be out of the World Cup. Turkey and Paraguay are still to come later on this evening. Got all that? For more scores and analysis, check out ESPN.com and all new ESPN app.
2: ESPN Honolulu traffic is brought to you by Midas Hawaii.
15: One accident. It's on the H3 freeway townbound in Halava Valley, about halfway from the Hirono Tunnel to Halava. Going windward, though, is fine on the H3, as well as the Likelike and the Poly. In town, the H1 eastbound is slow from Liliha to Keamoku. After that, it's clear to Hawaii Kai. To the west, the freeways are good all the way out. There is a power outage on the North Shore. 82 HECO customers are affected along Kamehameha Highway in the Pupukea Sunset Beach area.
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0: Happy Friday. Chris Hart, Josh Pacheco. It is Pacheco and Hart here on ESPN Honolulu. Thanks for making us a part of the start to your weekend, unless you decided to start a little bit earlier today. Today is a federal holiday. It is Juneteenth. So however you decided to get yourself into your weekend, thanks for allowing us to be a part of it. Today has been kind of a fun day for sports. Even though you don't have basketball, you don't have football, and let's face it, baseball in June. We get to rally around a couple of fun things. World Cup soccer with Team USA and America's national championship in golf, the U.S. Open. I got to take in a bunch of that earlier today. Chris, I know you did as well. I want to get some of your round two thoughts as we hit the weekend coming up.
1: Now?
0: Yeah, why not? Why not now?
1: Man, where do I begin? Let's start with the weather. It was a little windier today. It was the wind yesterday afternoon kind of let up, and that's when you saw Wyndham Clark kind of go on that tear. The wind was it didn't let up today.
0: Yeah.
1: So that was kind of like a difference. We did see the cut line at +4. So you know what was interesting? I mean, I know a lot of people talk about notables to miss a cut. And there were a few. Victor Hovland didn't make the cut. Patrick Reed. Ricky Fowler just off. Bryson DeChambeau, who was doing really well yesterday, didn't even make the cut today. Siwoo Kim, Cameron Smith, Shane Lowry, John Rahm, Minwoo Lee, Sepp Straka, last year's champion, J.J. Spahn missed the cut. Adam Scott, who made his 100th start in a major, missed the cut. Brooks Koepka collapsed and missed the cut. Also notable to golf nuts is Preston Stout from Oklahoma State was the 2026 NCAA men's champion. He missed the cut as well.
0: You know, watching later in the day, it felt like I was watching different rounds based on the day. Part of it to what you're talking about was weather. There was a point, I think it was the later part of the morning groupings that were out there, where it just looked like it didn't look like there were implosions. Someone like Dustin Johnson, for example.
1: Sad.
0: If he did not implode, what would have happened to him?
1: Right. He was doing really well.
0: I'm looking for his line, because he wasn't bad even going into, and he did make the cut, which is,
1: make the cut.
0: Considering that he had double bogey on 11, he had a quad bogey on 15.
1: Wow.
0: He shot a 77. He's at 3 over par, makes the cut. I mean, he's, 10 strokes back of Wyndham Clark, but you take away the quad, you take away the double, and he wasn't the only one that just had, nightmarish parts to their round. Take that away. We're talking about Dustin Johnson truly in the hunt.
1: Right, but this is Shinnecock Hills, and you can't take that away. I apologize. I thought DJ didn't make the cut. But, yeah, I mean, look at it. 10th, he gets a birdie. And then 11th, double. Yep. 12th, bogey. 13th, bogey. 15th, 4 over. I mean, that just ruins your entire day right there. That's just where you just, and look, next hole he gets a birdie and then a couple more pars to finish it out. But, I know the feeling of shooting an 8 to a 10 on one hole in a tournament and going, all right, it's the third hole and my day's done. It's right. Practice time the rest of the time. But, okay, well, good for him. Anything can happen. Wyndham Clark set a 36-hole record at Shinnecock for shooting 7-under after 36 holes. Think about that. 7-under in 2 days, and that's a course record. That's what we're talking about here. So Wyndham Clark is a guy, can he hold on? I think we were talking about that off the air. Wyndham Clark, can he hold on the next 2 days with a four-stroke lead? Yes and no. You never know. Wyndham Clark can hit a couple of doubles. He can have a four over, and all of a sudden the field, the leaders are at 3-under. And you know what? And it's like, you don't wish this. You don't do this in golf. You don't wish Wyndham Clark to come back to the field, but if he did, think about how exciting of a Sunday that would be.
18: Yeah.
1: Especially if you have a bunch of guys at, all around the same spot. I would say by now, with Wyndham Clark at 7-under par, he shot a 69 today. With Wyndham Clark being 7-under, I would say, and it's hard to say because of the course. You never know if someone's going to hit it in the fescue a number of times. You don't know if you're going to be like Joaquin Niemann, where yesterday, they didn't report it until today, but he asked the official, "Hey, my ball's in, I'm standing in some fire ants. Can I move my ball?" The official said no, and in true Joaquin Niemann fashion, he threw his club 50 yards. and they gave him a 2-stroke penalty. So he's at +3 today. But he'd be only one over if he wasn't such a knucklehead.
18: Hey, fire ants, by the way, are no joke. I can speak firsthand to that.
1: Do they have it in Hawaii?
18: It was a big problem in Puna many years ago. We actually had, when we bought a house out there, we had to go hire someone to do fire ant treatment, and they would come every once in a while because it was all around in the Puna area. It was bad.
1: Are they really big or something?
18: Oh,
1: or
18: no, just... they're small, but I mean they can cause problems.
1: Oh.
18: And you know, we have a dog, right? And so you don't want you don't want that being a problem. And I think there are some areas on Oahu that have had fire ant problems too.
1: Oh.
18: So hey, I understand where he's coming from. I also do appreciate the fact that he's got good arm strength to get that club 50 yards.
1: Well, were they fire ants or were they just ants? That we don't know.
18: That's a great point. I will say, we talked about this with Wyndham yesterday. I thought it was so important how he finished his last two holes, coming back from the round
1: this
18: suspension.
1: This morning,
18: And he didn't mess it up. You know, it was a quick turnaround, come back about an hour and a half or so later, and start round number two. And the big thing about him is, you're going to have those swings. You said it really well. You're going to have those swings where you're going to have you might have a difficult hole here. You might be able to take advantage of a good pin placement here. But his swings weren't wild. There were no double bogeys, but there were no eagles either. He kept everything very manageable, and any kind of twist or turn was kept relatively light and didn't prolong or linger. And that is so important on a course like this.
1: Right. 3 birdies and 2 bogeys for today. That's very respectable. So when you talk about swings, one is Xander Schauffele, who's tied for second. He, after one over yesterday, he shot a 66 today.
18: Right.
1: The biggest swing, probably Colin Morikawa, who shot a 73 yesterday, 2 over. Today, Colin shoots a 65.
18: Round of the day right there.
1: A round of the day. Somebody else shot a 65 as well. Looks like they're out of – oh, it was Joaquin Niemann shot a 65 today.
18: After
1: a 78. But, hey, you know what? I don't know. Who knows? I don't know if he's out of it. Could be. But this is when you're talking about a major, not necessarily the PGA Championship. The PGA Championship is known as maybe the easiest major. And when you're out at the U.S. Open this year and the Open coming up, you're always dealing with wind on the links courses. Masters is just hard because it's, that's the Super Bowl. But with this, when you look at the leaderboard, really, the top 10 players on the leaderboard, the only name that people probably won't, who think it's maybe a surprise, Sam Stevens.
18: Yeah.
1: Sam Stevens was a part of a Alabama golf team. His teammates was Justin Thomas and like three other guys. All of them were playing on the PGA Tour. How's that?
18: Yeah.
1: But Sam, little known Sam Stevens, is tied for second at 3 under. But listen to the top 10. Wyndham Clark, Xander Schauffele, gold medal winner, Tom Kim, Sam Stevens, Matt Fitzpatrick, Colin Morikawa, Sahith Theegala, Justin Thomas. Oh, here's another one. Harry Higgs.
18: Mm-hmm.
1: Sam Burns, most people know who he is, and that's your top, rounding out your top 10 right there.
18: And that's all your golfers under par.
1: Oh yeah, that's right.
18: Yeah. So here's the biggest question.
1: Oh, look, look at that. 156 golfers after 2 days,
18: yeah.
1: 10 guys under par.
18: Yeah.
1: Oh!
18: Yep.
1: Love it.
18: So here's the question that I think comes up for a lot of people. Scottie Scheffler is sitting at even par. He shot a 68 today. Seven strokes back. How much of a chance do you give him? Because that's what everybody's kind of looking to see over the weekend, right? That's the other story.
1: He's happy with his round today. You know, he
18: sure.
1: didn't make too many mistakes, and he did okay.
18: Well, especially after yesterday when it looked like he was really frustrated. He was scrambling, and then after the round, I guess he was talking with his swing coach, and they were having some words because the swing coach wanted to adjust his grip. I don't know if you saw video,
1: no.
18: But it's
1: the swing coach is like, how about you keep your feet still? How about start there?
18: Yeah, it's the most animated I've seen Scottie Scheffler.
1: No, a couple of weeks ago, he was getting after it with Ted Scott, his caddy. He was visibly upset at something for a couple of holes. Ted's, they're great. They're best friends. Ted Scott just kind of ignored him while all that was going on. Let him get it out. He knows Scotty better than anybody else. And they, you know, went on to do okay. If this was 2025, I would say look out for Scotty. This is 2026 where he's been in contention many times, but he's not winning. And nobody knows what it is.
18: Right.
1: It's just that one little thing that he's not doing, and everybody's analysts are trying to figure it out. Scotty and his team obviously trying to figure it out. Maybe he needs to get arrested again or something. I don't know. It's something's missing, and we can't really put your finger on it because he's putting well, and he's doing a lot of things very well.
18: You mentioned one other name that I want to get to when we come back that could be a potential maybe career-changing weekend for him if he can continue the stretch that he's on. We'll talk about that coming up after we get a look at traffic here in 15 seconds. Chris Hart, Josh Pacheco, we are known as Pacheco and Hart. 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
19: 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I'll talk U.S. Open golf. But it's the NBA draft coming up. I can't wait.
20: 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ESPN Honolulu traffic.
21: The water main break downtown is still blocking lanes on Vineyard Boulevard eastbound in the vicinity of Pool Lane. Only one lane is open through that area. The drive to the windward side is good. It's clear to the east from town to the west side. The freeways are moving great today. There are no slowdowns through Aiea and Pearl City like there usually are. You're going to make great time. If you're inbound, no slowdown or backups at the Middle Street merge. And then it's clear until we get to downtown.
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0: That's what the USGA said to Joaquim Niemann when he threw his club 50 yards in the air today, yesterday in the U.S. Open. How's it? Chris Hart, Josh Pacheco. It's Pacheco and Hart on ESPN Honolulu. And you can win your share of thousands of dollars in prizes in the ESPN Honolulu Father's Day giveaway presented by our city golf courses. 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And our winner today was Angela Tamongdong. She won a $200 gift certificate for the Old Spaghetti Factory. Maybe she can bring Dad to Old Spaghetti Factory for a great Father's Day dinner.
1: And what is it that you you always talk about getting from there?
0: Oh, gosh.
1: The Mizratha.
0: Mizrithra.
1: Yeah. It's been a while. See, yeah. I screwed it up this time.
0: Yeah, I usually do, and it's something Mizithra, but anyway. But that's very good.
1: You know, one of the names I wanted to bring up that could be a career-changing storyline here from the US Open is Colin Morikawa, who, you know, clearly is not 100%. He admitted that, or he's continually admitted he's not hiding anything.
0: Oh, he's still injured.
1: Yeah, he's talked about.
0: I thought he was getting over that.
1: Yeah, I mean, it's still bothering him. He did mention to NBC Sports today that he can't make every shot, and it's frustrating. Like he can't use every tool out of the bag, if you will. But a 5-under round at 2-under par. Puts him in pretty nice position. I mean, he had 7 birdies, 2 bogeys on the day. He is also a new father, and that is one of the new storylines because I think wife and baby are back home while he's trying to go out and compete here in this championship. Everything's been said.
0: Sorry.
1: About no, go ahead.
0: I just thought of being a new father as Matt Fitzpatrick and his wife are expecting. Uh-huh. But it looks like Matt Fitzpatrick is carrying the baby. He's getting a little pudgy.
1: Is that called being a supportive husband?
0: I guess. But I'm sorry. Go ahead with your thoughts on Colin.
1: You know, he's had a lot of criticism. I mean, you've talked about it quite a bit here recently, not wanting to talk to the media and being kind of a grump.
0: Yeah, I'm kind of over that by now, but yeah. I did feel that way at the time, saying I don't, you know, when they're asking him tough questions, he's like, I don't owe you anything. And it's like, you owe the fans through the media everything,
1: right?
0: In my mind, anyway.
1: I mean, you look at round one, and given the way he's, you know, how tough it's been for him going through the injury, he was 3 over on his back nine yesterday. I know he's playing a little better golf, but it could have broken him. This is a much better round. And given that a lot of other guys were just kind of status quo for round number two, especially, you know, Wyndham Clark going 1-under. There were
0: 1-under today is a
1: today.
0: Good score.
1: It is.
0: It's
1: you're right.
0: A good score.
1: You know, but Schauffele going 4-under, Morikawa going 5-under.
0: Don't forget the club thrower.
1: That's yeah.
0: Joaquin Niemann goes from 78 to a 65. That's pretty unbelievable.
1: Right. So there, you know, you look at a lot of those other guys that made the cut, and it was okay. Maybe 1-under here, 1-over here. There weren't a lot of big swings. You can take that confidence going into the weekend and put together something really special.
0: Yeah.
1: And I think to your point when I asked about Scottie Scheffler, yeah, I don't know that I consider Scottie Scheffler someone that I think could come back from 7 strokes down going into the weekend.
0: Right.
1: But Morikawa, I would give him a chance.
0: I don't know. If he does it, that's great. But if Scottie Scheffler was at 2-under right now, I'd be like, look out for Scotty.
1: True.
0: Here he comes. But, you know, with Colin Morikawa, hopefully his career doesn't end up like somebody like Jordan Spieth, where early on they're winning majors galore. Colin Morikawa won the PGA Championship and another major. I can't remember what the other one was. But, you know, and then he hasn't done much. A lot of it was a back injury and things and other injuries that he's been dealing with. But I wouldn't at this point in his career say, okay, you know what, Wyndham, look in your rearview mirror for Colin Morikawa. Now look, golf is the hardest thing to predict, sport to predict. Golf at Shinnecock Hills is probably even harder, right? But I like the guys in the same thing with Tom Kim. Early in his career, he's only 24. Earlier when he started a few years ago, I mean, he was going to be the next big thing. He was doing real well, and then we haven't heard of him. I mean, Tom Kim's best tournaments were in TGL on Tiger's team.
1: That's right.
0: But, you know, Tom Kim right now looking at a very good day. Only 3 under, you say. But he, if you saw him, he had a very good day. The question I have for guys like Tom Kim and Sam Stevens, maybe even Colin Morikawa, although he has a lot of experience, Sahith Theegala, I'll throw him in there too, is that can these guys, there's a lot of pressure now.
2: Right.
0: And a lot of wind. And frustrating greens. The greens are big, but you can only play on a sixth of the size of the entire green where it's actually level. Wyndham Clark, for example, Josh, Wyndham Clark has been in 18 majors. He's finished in the top 10 twice. One where he won a couple of years ago, the U.S. Open. And the other one, I think he was, I don't know where he was, but two top 10 finishes 18 times. What that tells me is he might have a problem finishing. I'm not rooting against the guy. Mm-hmm. He wasn't one of my picks because he's, you know, this is a game. This is a course that takes a lot of patience. And Wyndham Clark seems to not have patience. He's getting better at it, but, you know, he's not as bad as Joaquin Niemann or, what's his name? The guy from Spain in the, In the last major that hit his club up against the Sergio Garcia.
1: Oh yeah, yeah.
0: You know he's not as bad as those guys, but we'll see. I think maybe if you're about even, depending on what happens, if you're even today, I think you still got a shot. I think at one over, maybe. Yeah, Justin Rose is one over. I mean, some of these guys at one over are going to need the pack to come back to them. And that could happen.
1: All right, we got a Sports Center after traffic, ESPN Honolulu.
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4: There are no new accidents. The last one was on the H3 town dump, about halfway between the Hirono Tunnel and Halava. It's still causing a short backup. The trip to the windward side is good on all three highways. The road's good to east of Oahu, and if you're going west, there are none of the usual slowdowns. The driving time from the Poly downtown to the H1-H2 split, 12 minutes if you take the Moanalua, 13 if you take the H1 freeway by the airport.
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0: Chris Hart, Josh Pacheco. It is Pacheco and Hart here on ESPN Honolulu. We'll go to the text line here in a moment, plus why the World Cup is not just good for fans, but it's also good for businesses that want to either, rehab their image or go viral along with people. That's coming up in a little bit. Chris, I know you wanted to mention a couple of people from the U.S. Open leaderboard.
1: So
0: the qualifiers and the amateurs.
1: I was watching pizza reviews. Time to do the show again.
0: it's Pizza Friday in our household, so
1: Really? Any
0: pizza review you can give me for Pizza Friday, I'll take it.
1: Is that what you guys have, Pizza Friday?
0: Yeah.
1: That's kind of cool.
0: It's not original, but
1: oh, really?
0: No.
1: I mean, I know Taco Tuesdays.
0: No, we have someone else in our family who lives in Texas who just said, yeah, me and our and my husband, we just started doing Pizza Friday and told us about it. And I'm like, oh, okay, we'll do that too. Why not?
1: Cool.
0: Yeah. Anyway.
1: And then it's Saturday morning exercising.
0: After we hope. Anyway.
1: U.S. Open today will continue. The cut line once again was at 4 over, which is pretty incredible. Mm-hmm. If you're watching just the John Deere Classic or something like that. But remember the longest day in golf?
0: Mm-hmm.
1: I wanted to give a shout out to these guys. The longest day of golf all over the country. People are qualifying. Hundreds of people are qualifying. PGA players who are on tour. Guys like Tony Finau who didn't qualify for the U.S. Open. Well, he's going to a qualifier, and he's trying to qualify to get in. And so there are 5 qualifiers who made the cut. I don't know. That seems like a pretty good number.
0: Surprisingly good number.
1: But Ryder Cohen, he's doing really well. He's an amateur. He made the cut. Max Gracerman, who plays on the tour, had to qualify to get in. He's doing pretty well. William Mao is a PGA player. Harry Higgs. Harry's up there. Harry Higgs is tied for 7th, and he was a qualifier. And then Ben James, who goes to the University of Virginia. All those guys still made the cut, and they get to play the weekend. And except for, the amateurs, I mean, now there's a difference between no paycheck and you might get something. I mean, Harry Higgs continues to finish his tied for 7th, that's a pretty good paycheck in the U.S. Open.
0: Hey, Darius Musau is going to join us in just a couple of minutes, by the way. It is Pacheco and Hart here on ESPN Honolulu. We'll get him going here in just a second. Of course, with the New York Giants, he's got a camp coming up in a little while. I did want to read a text before we bring him in, because last hour someone had asked about, NIL and money raised. We talked about Utah State. So this texter asks from the 233, from the 221, is there any scenario where UH becomes a viable independent? Seems UH is headed towards an athletics wasteland. No.
1: No.
0: Jinx.
1: Won't work.
0: Yeah.
1: This is 2026. Independents, they can't survive.
0: No. Yeah. Not unless you're Notre Dame.
1: Yeah. I'm sorry. It. Yeah.
0: But even that, Notre Dame.
1: You know what? Even that, they're an independent football, but they wouldn't be able to survive without the ACC.
0: I agree, and I do think Notre Dame should ultimately become a full time member of the ACC.
1: Me too.
0: But we'll get more into that, because I have some other thoughts on the.
1: They don't want to share their money with anybody,
0: right? The quote unquote athletics wasteland comment that coming up. Happy to have Darius Musau joining us from the New York Giants. Formerly played for the University of Hawaii and with UCLA. Darius joining us now here on ESPN Honolulu. He's got a football camp coming up next month, which we'll get you some details about here in a moment. Life as an NFL football player, Darius, what's that been like early on in your career?
2: Man, it's been a blast. Just living the dream. It's been 2 years already since I've been in the league, and man, it's going by quicker than my high school and my college days. And so I'm just enjoying every second of it and just taking it all in, just, bringing my family along and Hawaii along with me as well everywhere I go.
1: Yeah, that's good. You don't have a New York accent. That's a good thing. You didn't pick that up.
2: I'm always going to keep my roots. Yeah.
1: Right on.
2: Keep my roots with me.
0: You know, you're in New York, and it's one of the toughest media markets. It's one of the most scrutinized teams there with the Giants outside of the New York Jets. It's so different than being in California or being in Hawaii. How difficult has that been to adjust to playing for a team like the Giants in a city like that?
2: Yeah, it's been kind of difficult. I mean, more so my rookie year when I first got out there. They're, you know, not being the same people that I'm used to being around, all the Polynesians and Hawaiians and Filipinos, guys that I'm the faces and, you know, guys that I grew up around. You know, once I got out there, you know, there was no Polys, no one that looks like me. So once I got out there, people were thinking I was Cuban. And so that caught me by surprise because there's a lot of DR and Cuban people out there. And so, man, it was something that I had to adjust to, and just not also the melting pot that it is out there, but also like the culture and, you know, just the driving out there too is another big thing. Like, man, usually out here in Hawaii, man, everyone drives with Aloha. Out there, everyone's honking their horns the moment, you know, the second they have the opportunity to. So that was another thing, just adapting and

0: life lessons out there. So, man, but I'm grateful and blessed to, you know, being able to have those, you know, those problems and not really problems, but those learning opportunities.
1: What's been the easiest thing to adjust to? I'm sure football helps it a lot, but outside of all of those things, what's been easier to kind of acclimate yourself to?
0: The food. The food okay. is really good.
1: It there. Always comes back to the food, doesn't it?
0: Yes. They have really good Italian food, and they got the bodegas out there. They got chopped cheese and stuff like that. So, well, yeah, coming from Hawaii, man, we got a lot of good food out here, so. I didn't know what to expect going to New York and what kind of food they got out there. But, yeah, man, there's a really, really good authentic Italian foods out there that really, you know, I enjoy.
1: Darius Muasau joining us. He's got a youth football camp coming up at Mililani High School on July 18th. We'll talk a little bit more about that here in just a moment. Going into year three for you in the National Football League, what are your – we obviously know the team goals. What are your individual goals going into your third year with the Giants?
0: My individual goals is, you know, always just to keep proving myself each year and keep improving. You know, I feel like I've been stacking, you know, two good years upon, you know, my NFL career. So now just going into year three, it's really, I just got to really take a big step in my journey as far as, you know, just both defensively and special teams wise, because, man, I feel like we got a squad and, you know, guys that we have a Super Bowl, like we could be real contenders there. And I really like the coaches that we picked up. We got Coach Harbaugh he came from Baltimore, and he brought his whole staff. And I feel like there's been a good culture change around there. And, man, I'm willing to do whatever it takes to, you know, bring our team there. And I've just been working my butt off and, you know, excited for the opportunity to be working with this new coaching staff and just go out there and play the sport that I love. Is, you know, that's what I really look forward to every day, is waking up and just being able to have the opportunity to play this sport for so long. And, you know, I'm 25 years old now, and just football has brought me so far in my life and has played a big role in, you know, who I am and the man that I've become. And so, man, just trying to just cherish every moment and take it all in and just go out and just have fun playing the sport that I love.
1: I can already hear the growth in you, by the way, just from, you know, when we talk to student athletes from your high school career and you talking to the media then through college to now. I think you can just hear the growth in you just in how you carry yourself in that perspective. You mentioned Coach Harbaugh. I'm not sure how many interactions that you've had with him, but when you talk about, you know, the culture change and, you know, what it's like there, if you've had interactions with them, I mean, what have they been like that gives you that that confidence in the direction of that franchise?
0: Coach Harbaugh, he's not all talk. He backs it up with his actions, and, man, it's a part of his resume. Every year with the Baltimore Ravens, they've been contenders, and they've been very successful over there. And so, like, now he's bringing that same culture out here, and, man, I'm just ready to be a part of it. And, man, I'm so excited just because of, you know, he's a very old school kind of coach, man. He don't care who you are, what your name is, you know, how much years you played in the league, man. He just cares about, you know, the guys that come in and day out and put in the work and just want to, that keep proving themselves every day. And those are the guys that are going to get the opportunity. And, man, so I'm excited just to get to work with him and his staff and all these players that he's bringing along, man. So also he's bringing in a bunch of Polynesians, and so I guess there's like a little pipeline with him there. And so, man, because I for the past 2 years, my rookie year and my second year, I was the only Poly on the team, so it was kind of hard being able to bond with guys, you know, from the West Coast, because not too much guys out there. But now there's a lot of Pacific Islanders on the team, whether they're Samoan or Tongan. We also got some guys from Australia as well that are Samoan. So, man, it's nice to have them on the team and just, you know, get to know them.
2: It sounds like it sounds like, Josh, the Baltimore Ravens, right? There's a lot of Polynesians that always have played for the Ravens.
1: Is it one of those where you talk about those guys that you're not alone in that sense, but those guys are also looking to you a little bit more?
0: Yeah, for sure, man. I mean, we all kind of rely on

0: each other to kind of, you know, coming from islands as small as, you know, like Hawaii, Samoa, or even Tonga, like, man, every time we meet up off the island, it's very big for us to be able to represent where we come from. And so we always come together and band together whenever we meet together, like off island, and whether we're on the same team or not, like even guys on different teams, whenever we see each other, you know, outside of football or even after the games, like we got Marcus Mariota, who's in our, he's in our division, and man, it's crazy being able to play against him every time, because he's in our division and we get to play him twice a year. So seeing him, I also see other fellow, you know, I have Marius Leofau with the Dallas Cowboys, and just guys like that, just being able to see them, and you know, we're playing on the biggest level, biggest stage, and just seeing our dreams, you know, coming to fruition is just really means a lot to us, and especially means more coming from a small little rock.
1: Darius Muasal is joining us, former Rainbow Warrior, former Bruin, now with the New York Giants, going into his third season. Your youth football camp is coming up on July 18th. Benefits the Muasal Foundation. Tell us about the Muasal Foundation.
0: Yeah, man. The Muasal Foundation is, I'm just starting it up. It's our mission is to empower Hawaii's youth through the game of football, fostering skills, discipline, and teamwork, while also instilling our island values of respect, the law, and community, man. So, man, I'm looking to inspire the next generation, both on and off the field, just building leaders who carry the pride in our culture and commitment to their future. So, man, I'm just jump-starting that. We're hosting our camp on July 18th, and, you know, all kids are welcome from the age of 8 to 14, man. And we're going to have a good time. I'm excited for that. But, yeah.
1: I know space is limited. Do you know where we're at right now as far as registration is concerned?
0: Yeah, spots are filling up real quick. We're at about 150 right now. So if you want to sign up your kid for, you know, to come out to the camp and come have a good time, and spots are limited, so, you know, you got to get on it.
2: Darius, where can they get more, folks get more information?
0: You can visit DariusMuasal.com to get more insight on the camp and the foundation as well.
2: Okay, that is excellent.
1: And it's 9 a.m. to 1 p.m., and I think you should note, too, especially for the parents, they're wondering, okay, well, what's part of it? T-shirt, lunch.
2: Lunch.
1: Yeah, lunch is always important.
2: Just come for the lunch.
1: Yes. What can one of those kids between ages 8 and 14 expect as part of that 4-hour day?
0: Yeah, so we're going to have a bunch of fun activities to do, a lot of competition drills. We're going to have a bunch of special guests there, so, you know, stay tuned, and you're going to have to come out to see you. I'm going to have some players, current NFL players, probably have some collegiate players come out and support and help out. So I'm excited for that, man, to see all the kids and have, you know, some of my teammates, some former teammates come out and help support the foundation and the camp. We're going to have lunch, like you said. They're going to be hydrated with YKL waters out there. It's going to be a high energy. We're going to have a lot of people there. We're going to have an MC. I'm trying to work on getting some corner ice for the kids for hours.
1: Ooh, wow.
0: To cool down. Mm-hmm. Yeah, so there's a lot of things in the works still I'm trying to finalize. But, man, I'm excited for this. And, yeah, hopefully everyone can bring their kids out, and we're all going to have a good time.
2: I know the folks, remember, Josh, the folks from Kona Ice listen to this radio
1: That's
2: show.
1: Right.
2: So, hey,
1: That's right.
2: Come on, you guys. Help out the foundation and help out the kids with Kona Ice. July 18th, you said.
1: Mm-hmm.
2: July 18th right. Coming up. All right, finally, I have a question for you. Once again, folks, DariusMuasal.com. Darius, what is Cam Scataboo like?
0: He is something else, man. That dude... He's a high energy. He's very enthusiastic in everything he does, man. You can never count him out as far as, you know, not having energy. He's always a high energy guy every day.
2: Right on.
0: He's always pounding his head on something, and like, he's always saying something. Whatever's on his mind is going to come out of his mouth for sure. So, but man, it's a blessing having him on the team. Him and Jackson. Jackson Dart, man. Those two, man. They can take us far as they want to, man. Those
2: guys. That's awesome. All right, let us know when anything new happens with the foundation. We'll be happy to get it out, okay?
0: All right, yeah, sounds good, man.
1: Awesome. Darius Musial, thanks so much. We'll have a good weekend.
0: Thank you. You guys as well.
1: All right, that's Darius Musial joining us again. That youth football camp, July 18th, Mililani High School football field, 9 a.m. to 1 p.m. He mentioned right now about 150 spots have been taken. They're trying to get it up to about 200, so space is filling up pretty quickly.
2: All right.
1: So go to DariusMusial.com.
2: I walked all over you on that. DariusMusial.com. I hope the Kona Ice guys will be there. That would be awesome for the kids. That's my favorite thing at, like, flag football or other events. Uh-huh. Look for the Kona Ice truck.
1: Oh, that's so fun.
2: That's awesome. Yeah, you remember I was so bummed when Cam Scataboo went out last year with season-ending injury, because it was just at that point where Jackson Dart was starting to click, Cam Scataboo was doing his, doing flips and stuff in the end zone at his size and all of that stuff. I mean, they were taking the city by storm, and then Scataboo got, I don't remember what kind of injury it was, but out for the season. Hopefully he's back and better than ever.
1: And then he got a little bit of criticism because he took part in some WWE thing not long afterward when he was hurt.
2: Oh, really?
1: He got in the ring and was a part of something.
2: Sounds like a guy, like Darius says what he feels and does what he feels like, right?
1: I almost asked him if Cam took him to a WWE event in New York, because the WWE in New York is like a hotbed kind of thing.
2: Yeah,
1: and you know, a lot of times they make a big deal when NFL players go. They always have them like in the front row, and they're showing them like on the big screen and on TV. So
2: right, that's cool though. That's funny. He's always hitting his head on something.
1: Yeah, and I was thinking when he said that, not good.
2: Yeah, and I know this isn't the Giants Hour. We got a traffic report coming up,
3: right.
2: But look at they play a 3-4. And so right now Darius is a backup, and he's in the rotation there, and more special teams and stuff this year. I know he started last year. But, I mean, Abdul Carter, Kayvon Thibodeau, Arvell Reese, Tremaine Edmonds. That's like the Lawrence Taylor. That's like the Lawrence Taylor days there. Unbelievable.
1: All right, we got traffic coming up here in about 15 seconds. It is Pacheco and Hart. 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
7: The trips east and windward are light. Traffic's moving fine. Taking a look at traffic going west, both freeways are clear to Halava, and then it's clear on the H1 from the Halava interchange to the H1-H2 split. From there, the H2 is good up to Mililani and Wahiawa. An earlier accident after Mililani is gone. The H1 is good to Kapolei, but it's slow on Farrington after that from Hodokai Hale to Nanakuli. Ford Weaver moving better than usual all the way from the freeway to Eba Beach.
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0: It is Pacheco and Hart.
1: We were talking about poke, and now
0: we've been, our poke conversation has been interrupted by,
1: hey, don't they
0: music.
1: Have the, don't they have the Kauai poke?
0: Yes,
1: festival
0: they do.
1: This weekend?
0: They do.
1: I think John Vineri is going over there.
0: And Sam Choi, that's one of his big things. Been seeing that all over the news all week.
1: Oh, okay.
0: I am now.
1: Oh, and Emeril Lagasse is going to be there.
0: Oh,
1: I saw the promo.
0: Yeah, Emeril, Sheldon Simeon.
1: I don't know who that is. It's a famous person, right?
0: Yeah, local chef. Yeah. He's been on Food Network.
1: Oh, wow.
0: His meals are being featured by Hawaiian Airlines as part of that new menu.
1: Oh, that's why I know the name, because he's been in the paper recently.
0: Yeah, he's got I think he's got a couple of restaurants on Maui.
1: Oh, okay.
0: Yeah.
1: And so that, I guess it'll be on during the news or Living 808 or something, or is there a TV show for it? What are they doing?
0: They probably might have some stuff taped to run next week or something. I'm not entirely sure.
1: Oh.
0: But now I am absolutely craving poke, which is probably the worst thing to come out of that conversation during the commercial break.
1: I would love to have some poke. I like Tamura's because it's by my house.
0: Mm-hmm.
1: Tamura's poke. Tamura's poke is good. The one that they have this. Tamura's special, whatever sauce it is really good.
0: Okay. There's one from Foodland. It's called a secret spicy.
1: Oh.
0: It's basically, it's not like the creamy spicy. It reminds me of like a Korean style poke from where it's just hot.
1: I'd like to try that because the spicy is made with like mayonnaise or something, right?
0: Mm-hmm. Yeah.
1: Yeah. No, thanks.
0: Yeah. It's very, very good. A lot of people have caught World Cup fever. USA wins earlier today. And if you're a business and you want to get yourself noticed on social, do what American Airlines did today. It's a way to get yourself some good pub. We'll explain that coming up at the top of the hour. We've got SportsCenter. We've got another look at traffic coming up. Chris Hart, Josh Pacheco. We're hanging out here on Pacheco and Hart, ESPN Honolulu.
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8: The Big 12 in no rush to pull their lawsuit. I'm Q Myers. The Big 12 presidents and chancellors haven't rushed to pull the league's recently filed federal lawsuit against Brandon Sorsby. There are still questions about Texas Tech's quarterback and his NFL future and any possible legal retribution, a Big 12 source told ESPN on Friday evening. The Big 12 board of directors is expected to have a call early next week, sources said, to discuss next step. Some have questioned what, if any, liability could exist for the conference or how it will play out with the NFL, given Sorsby's admitted history of gambling. If you remember, Sorsby admitted he broke NCAA rules by betting thousands of times, including 40 times on Indiana football while he was on the team's roster. He has since withdrawn his lawsuit against the NCAA and applied for the NFL supplemental draft. Speaking of the NFL, Titans defensive tackle Jeffrey Simmons and the team agreed to a 3-year contract extension with $100 million fully guaranteed. The deal is worth $105.8 million, but the $100 million is what mattered, and that's fully guaranteed. World Cup action, no Pulisic, no problem for the U.S. versus Australia. Defender Alex Freeman, he celebrated a full circle family moment on Friday, scoring a goal in the Americans' 2-0 win over Australia on the same field where his father, Antonio Freeman Jr., once had a big-time performance for the Green Bay Packers. The goal came in the 43rd minute. Freeman was able to head the ball into the net for his third international goal, but it was disallowed at first for offsides, but a VAR check ruled that Freeman's goal should stand. It did. The team celebrated, and they got the 2-0 victory. For more scores and analysis, check out ESPN.com and the all-new ESPN app.
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10: The drive in from the west this afternoon is a lot better than usual. There is a brief slowdown at Middle Street, but you'll move okay through Kalihi until the Vineyard exit. The H1 is slow from there to Makiki. No incidents to east or windward Oahu. The freeways going west from town look terrific. There are no slowdowns from downtown to Kapolei. The H2 is good up to central Oahu. Fort Weaver is good from the freeway to Eva Beach. There are no accidents or stalls right now on the major roads.
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0: Welcome to your weekend. It is Pacheco and Hart here on ESPN Honolulu. You know, it's 5:03. Weekend officially starts. Chris, Josh, great to be with you. Thanks for making us a part of your day. Some of the stuff that we are paying attention to today include the U.S. Open round 3 gets underway early. And if you want to know where and when to watch the leader, Wyndham Clark, 9:45 tomorrow morning. With Matt Fitzpatrick after a pretty steady round for Clark. He's got a nice, sizable lead going into round number 3 tomorrow at 7 under par, 4 strokes ahead of 4 different golfers, including Tom Kim, Sam Stevens, Xander Schauffele, and Matt Fitzpatrick.
1: And you know what? Halfway through the round tomorrow, none of that might matter.
0: Yeah.
1: Just because of this golf course. That's what's going to make this U.S. Open fun. And hopefully something goes down to the wire. Now, if Wyndham Clark comes back again and, say, shoots 3 under, ooh, look out. Look out. He's going to be dangerous.
0: Well, it sounds like tomorrow is going to be the roughest day when it comes to wind. You know, fortunately, rain's not a problem. It hasn't been a problem all week. The only thing has been that heavy fog Thursday morning. But they're saying gusts potentially up to about 30 miles an hour.
1: Yeah, I mean, they said gusts up to 50, and they were 30-something on the first day. And today it was just a steady wind. So even if it's not gusty, say it's 20 miles an hour. That's a lot.
0: Right.
1: So if it does gust, and I don't know if it's supposed to be in the afternoon or the morning, because the forecasts haven't really held up. I mean, they had no idea. They knew there was fog, but really didn't expect it. And then it was there. It was like, bam, right in the middle. You know, they had to delay the thing for 2 hours. So the forecasting model hasn't been what they thought.
0: The other thing going on is the World Cup, which Team USA won earlier today, 2-0 over Australia. Thanks in part, by the way, to an own goal, which the U.S. has had now back-to-back matches with own goals.
1: Yeah,
0: which is kind of hard to do. In fact, there's a stat. I don't know if you have heard this stat. The fifth own goal the United States has benefited from in FIFA World Cups, the second most by any team in history, according to ESPN Insights. France has had more own goals scored in its favor than the U.S.
1: Yeah, you see, we're in their heads. They're panicking. It's like, oh no, I kicked it in my own goal. Yeah. You know what? I'm just happy that we were able to finish the USA-Australia match without sending people to the hospital because people were in pain lying on the ground all morning long. It was very scary. Of course, I'm joking about all the flopping.
0: I was going to say, you know, those ankle injuries that magically heal, the healing powers of the Pacific Northwest air.
1: Yeah.
0: Which didn't exist because it was warm. Ask the referee who needed pickle juice to get up from cramps.
1: It couldn't have been that warm, though, because it's not, I mean, even though it's summertime, it's, I mean, probably what, mid-70s or something like that?
0: Maybe.
1: Maybe he was just dehydrated. He's not drinking enough water.
0: Yeah, and they were saying, you know, if you're a referee, the lead referee, not one of the side referees, the ones that carry the flags to determine whether you're offsides or can also call fouls, or that fourth referee which handles substitutions and other stuff, you have to be just as fit or if not more fit than the players on the pitch, because you are also going up and down the field along with them.
1: Right. Did you see those guys? I mean, those guys all looked really fit. And, it's not like football. You run and then, okay, let me stop. And then, I mean, even the football referees, I guess, run around a lot.
0: Yeah.
1: It's the baseball guys. In basketball, you see them running up and down the floor.
0: Right.
1: It's the baseball guys that are pretty sedentary.
0: At least in basketball, at least in basketball and football, you have more stoppages. Whereas in soccer, outside for those hydration breaks, you're basically going for 45 minutes at a time.
1: And every time someone flops, you stop, and you know, you get a yellow card, and you stop, and there's enough stoppages.
0: There is a match right now that is of note, by the way, and that is Turkey and Paraguay. Paraguay. Paraguay leads 1-0. It's in the 8th minute. The note here is, I think if Turkey wins, Team USA wins the group stage.
1: I thought they had the tie.
0: No, I think I saw a note on the Fox broadcast that mentioned that. So okay. my initial remembrance was they had to tie to win the group stage. Uh-huh. But I'll look for that Fox graphic again because I remember that's exactly what I saw a short time ago. But anyway, if both teams draw, then yeah, Team USA does win the group stage. That's the guaranteed way for it to happen. There's a goal differential thing that comes into play too. So that's on FS1 from San Francisco Bay Area Stadium.
1: All right.
0: 45 minutes away from San Francisco.
1: Okay. Is this one on TV?
0: Yes, it's on. You can watch it in Spanish on Peacock or on Telemundo, a Hawaii News Now channel.
1: What channel is Telemundo? I'll find it. Don't worry about it.
0: Oh, no. We have a crack research team next door that just went to their remote.
1: Okay, so while you're doing that, I encourage everyone to watch these games in Spanish. Way more entertaining, and because you don't really need the play-by-play. They give you the names. They get excited when exciting things happen. And, I found out that, you don't really need somebody telling you all of, the stuff the American announcers do.
0: Right.
1: Plus, the Spanish announcers are just a lot more fun, more inflection in their voices. I don't know what they're joking about, but they're laughing and having a good time.
0: Telemundo is on Spectrum Channel 1022.
1: Okay.
0: Or you can get that broadcast on Peacock as well.
1: Yeah.
0: This is a good time if you are if you are someone that wants to make a name for yourself, the World Cup is one of those ways to do that. There is I guess he's like a social media influencer now. He's
1: how many followers does he have?
0: Well over 600,000.
1: All right, he's an influencer.
0: His name is Freddie. And he had posted on social media because he's following his team. His team is Portugal. And he's been following the team, has gone to Houston, all of that, and then said that their flight was canceled. They're trying to get to Toronto because that's where Portugal's going to play next. And he put it out there on social media that they're going to miss Germany. I'm sorry, not Portugal, Germany. And he said, we're going to miss the Germany match because the airline had booked them for a flight tomorrow night that would keep them from getting there. And it's amazing because he does have a following of 698,400 people and is only following 335. That there are companies that took notice. For example, there is a private jet company called AirShare that sent him a note. And, of course, they make it public because they want everybody to see it. And said, stay there. We'll take you direct to Toronto on the jet in the morning. And now we're talking private jet. We're not talking about flying commercial. We'll take you on a private jet. But that's not what he did. He didn't take the offer of the private jet. American Airlines apparently had they found him and they got him to whatever airport they had to get to ultimately get to Toronto. And so within the last hour, the guy goes, we're on the plane to Buffalo. American Airlines was incredibly helpful and made it possible for us to get on this flight. And then says, special thank you to J.J. Watt for organizing it while we were in the air to Dallas. And he also thanked everybody else for offering their help. And this is a guy who's got 660,000 followers, and he's a German World Cup fan. And all of a sudden, look at everybody stepping in. Utah Governor Spencer Cox apparently offered some help as well.
1: Is it Freddie LA7, you said?
0: Yes.
1: Because right, if you just put in the search bar Fred, he comes up at the top.
0: Amazing.
1: Well, I'm going to follow him.
0: Yeah. Air Canada had offered help too. I mean, doesn't that make you a little jealous that you're not a social media influencer? You're just a storyteller, Chris. You're a content creator.
1: Oh, wait. This is a fake account. Freddie LA7 has 5 posts and 11 followers.
0: Yeah, there apparently has been a lot of fake accounts of his.
1: Oh, yeah. There's another fake one. Freddie 7 is the GOAT.
0: And he's been going out and saying that follow this account, not the other ones. And he's been like posting screenshots of that.
1: How does he spell Freddie?
0: F-R-E-D-D-Y. And yeah. Then L-A and 7. This is on X, by the way. I don't know if you're looking at another.
1: Oh, I was on Insta.
0: Yeah. That's the cool thing about the World Cup. We've spent some time talking about the on-the-field stuff, but it – you see when how and where everybody gets together, it's some of the little stuff like that. Hey, everybody wants to go see their match. And, you know, unlike other places, the World Cup is spread out amongst 3 different countries. It's not just in the United States. This guy was stranded because he was, I think, in the aftermath of the tropical storm that got through everywhere from Texas through Georgia.
1: Uh-huh.
0: And I think that's what ultimately created the problems. But everybody wants some good pub because everybody wants to look like they're all uniting for one common cause.
1: There you go.
0: And that's one of those things that you see right there.
1: Yeah, that's a good story. That's awesome.
0: It's also kind of nice to see – we can watch Turkey and Paraguay, and I'm looking at a packed stadium. I don't know how many of those people – I'd be willing to guess that there are a lot more people than you would expect that are in that stadium wearing the colors, looks like more so of Turkey. And I'm sure the impact in that city and surrounding Northern California is phenomenal for a lot of that.
1: Oh, you mean the impact on the restaurants and bars and hotels and all of that? Oh, for sure. It's like that all over the country. It's like that all over the continent, really, right?
0: Yeah.
1: And it's good for Mexico. It's good for everybody.
0: I mean, you look at Team USA right now, everybody wants to be around Team USA. And what they're hoping for is to stay around the West Coast because that they are headquartered in Irvine, California. Mm-hmm. So right now they've gone between playing it at Los Angeles Stadium, to Seattle Stadium, SoFi. Not SoFi. Lumen Field. And I think they're going back to L.A., for that last match against Turkey. But, you know, for fans, and you just kind of want to be around that area, if you want to be one of those diehards that follows Team USA, you're like, hey, stay on the West Coast. Don't go to New York until the final. I think the final is in New York. But stay on the West Coast as long as you can to keep that diehard fan base there.
1: Right, but a bunch of people on the East Coast are like, why are they only playing on the West Coast?
0: I really do wonder what the ratings will look like for tomorrow. For today, excuse me, and it'll probably come out tomorrow. Fox will try to rush it out because they made a big deal. They put it out on, may remember on television the next day. They did what most people don't do. They bragged about their ratings on television, like most people care.
1: Actually, I think that's against the rules of your Nielsen surveys.
0: Really?
1: Yeah.
0: To brag about your ratings on the air?
1: Yeah.
0: I didn't know that.
1: If you say, hey, we got, did they mention Nielsen?
0: I don't know if they mentioned Nielsen. I know they mentioned the 15.5 at the time, which ended up being much more closer to 25 eventually.
1: Right. Well, back in the day when on radio ratings, when it was Arbitron, which later Nielsen bought out, but in radio ratings, you aren't allowed to go on and say, hey, we're number one in Arbitron.
0: I didn't know that.
1: Right. You know, you couldn't do that stuff. And you could say, hey, we're number one. We're voted number one.
0: Right.
1: We're the number one this or number one that. But you couldn't say, Nielsen rated number one.
0: That makes sense.
1: 50 watts of sports broadcasting power.
0: That would make sense.
1: Yeah.
0: From the 208, great. Does this Freddie guy get a World Cup ring? Well, that's if Germany wins. And you know what?
1: Germany might win.
0: Okay, if you're the Germans, do you give him a World Cup ring?
1: Do they get rings?
0: I don't know if they get rings.
1: Do they get a ring or do they get a
0: they'll
1: bracelet?
0: Definitely get medals, I'm sure. And then medals. You have the trophy, which the president will hand to whoever wins it, FIFA confirmed.
1: Our president?
0: Our president will, yeah.
1: Oh, you got to root for like one of those Iran or Iraq or
0: No, actually.
1: He's like, J.D. Vance, you give it out.
0: Actually, what would be funny is if it was Germany, because he got into a little tiff with the German prime minister, claiming that the German prime minister was begging to take a picture with him. This is a female, by the way. And the female denied that and started getting upset with him and says, Germany, we do not beg. We don't need another international incident here. It's the World Cup. We come together.
1: She's begging. Is this when he's staying up late on Truth Social again?
0: I think she was begging
1: to take a picture of me.
0: I think so.
1: Do you see him when he showed up at the G7 summit or whatever? Everyone's waiting for him. He got there late. Did you see that?
0: I did.
1: And he walks in and he goes, I'm the boss. He was joking, but even to say it, it's like, you're so creepy.
0: Yeah. One more from the 497. World Cup fever has hit USA. Yeah. I mean, I would think that that's pretty obvious at this point, right? And that's why we talk about ratings. I would love to see, because people think eventually we're going to get NFL type ratings for, USA men's soccer in this World Cup. I don't know how close we will get to that in, with this match. But you watch the excitement in the arena, in the stadium, and you see how everybody's buzzing around it online. It's a radio topic for a lot of shows.
1: Well, and look at this, Josh. You're 2-0 in the World Cup. This isn't the women's team. This is the men's team.
0: Right.
1: I think with each victory, more and more people are going to start to pay attention.
0: I'm really, really fascinated to see how this is ultimately going to play out. But, they keep winning. They get to the knockout stages. If they make it far and I think exceed expectations, that is going to be huge. And may next signal, how soccer overall is received, not just in the World Cup. By the way, I was corrected. I said Germany. It's actually Italy. Prime Minister. And Italy's not in the World Cup, so I guess we won't have that situation happen.
1: Okay, gotcha.
0: Shucks!
1: Hey! That's another news junkie!
0: Yeah, we need more news junkies to listen into the radio show. Yeah, I don't know why I thought Germany, but it was the Italian Prime Minister who did that. And put a video up online. Thanks, folks. Mm-hmm. All right. It is Pacheco and Hart here on ESPN Honolulu. More of your texts, your calls coming up here in just a little bit. Traffic in 15 seconds. It's ESPN Honolulu.
12: 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But it's the NBA draft coming up. I can't wait.
13: 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ESPN Honolulu traffic.
10: The drive over to the windward side is good on the Pali, the Likei, and the H3. On the windward side, Kalani Alole Highway is closed southbound from Keolu to the Olomana Golf Course. On Kamehameha Highway southbound, the ramp to the H3 westbound is now closed 24-7 because of erosion. Traffic's being detoured. The freeways going west are looking really good today. You won't see any of the usual slowdown. The only slowdown on the west side is on Farrington from Holly up to Nanakuli.
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0: the goal going on here, Paraguay 1-0 on Turkey. If this result holds, then Turkey's eliminated. Team USA, who we already know is on to the knockout round in the World Cup, would win their group. So we're watching that very closely. It is Pacheco and Hart here on ESPN Honolulu. Texter from the 497, great game, talking about Team USA's win over Australia. 65,000 serenading the team after the game. Chicken skin. Seattle crowd was awesome. And then says this, the quote, Mario Pochettino, the coach quoted, "To win cup, we have to," blah, blah, blah.
1: "To win cup, we have to."
0: He goes on to say whatever. He doesn't say what it is, but he says, imagine a USA coach talking about winning a World Cup. I mean, how many coaches have we gone through for Team USA men's soccer and that talking about winning a cup was something that we'd laugh at?
1: So, you know what? I wouldn't even talk about it now, though. Well, maybe you do. I mean, nobody expects you to. I think it's okay to. I mean, I think that, you know what? Every team in the NFL, in the locker room, in the preseason is like, hey, this is our year. We're going to win the Super Bowl. People in the Jets are talking about winning the Super Bowl. Mm-hmm. I don't think you penalize somebody for coming out and saying that, because that's what you're supposed to do ultimately, isn't it?
0: Yeah, I guess so. I mean, you are trying to hype people up, and I think Team USA right now is also in hype mode. Like, just try. You kind of feel like you're still selling the product to fans.
1: But right now is a great time, if you're the U.S. coach, to say, hey, you know what? We've got that World Cup. If we only need six more matches, whatever it is, to win the World Cup, we're going to take it game by game.
0: You know,
1: match by match.
0: Yeah. Dave Reardon from the Honolulu Star Advertiser. Good to see him a couple of weeks ago at the HHSA Hall of Honor. He sent a text toward the end of the show yesterday that I never really got to, but he made some good points, and I wanted to share them. He mentioned to me, when you say people might say U.S. soccer is back, I don't know where back is. I honestly don't know if the U.S. men were actually ever there.
1: I think he's right.
0: No, I think he is right, too. I think when I think of back, I don't think of and maybe this is just a misspeak on my end, of a back as in World Cup winning material, more of like back as in relevant. But I guess I can also understand where.
1: Okay, have we been relevant?
0: That's, you know, I guess my definition of relevant would be not in a long time, but at least they were recognizable a couple of decades ago. Relevant enough. But not,
1: did
0: not this.
1: It, right. So we never made it to the, in order to be relevant, don't you at least have to go to the knockout round at the very least?
0: Yeah. I mean, now they've made it, but you could also say they've already been relevant. They were relevant before making it to the knockout round this year.
1: Yes.
0: They've never won it.
1: Back then, 10 years ago, 20 years ago, mm-hmm. Let's go back to Kyle Rote Jr.
0: Yeah.
1: Let's, you know, were we making it to the knockout stage? I don't think so.
0: Yeah. I mean, I have their historical numbers we can get to in a second. Because I do want to finish that thought and finish
1: ahead.
0: He said. No, we'll do that coming up after traffic. We got SportsCenter coming up here in just a little bit, too.
1: Also, what celebrities were in Seattle for the World Cup?
0: Lots.
1: All right. Hey, congratulations to Angela Tamongdong. She won a $200 gift certificate for Old Spaghetti Factory in the ESPN Honolulu Father's Day giveaway presented by City Golf. If you want to win, follow us at ESPN Honolulu on Instagram, and good luck.
0: All right. 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
2: ESPN Honolulu traffic.
3: There are no new accidents. Earlier ones are gone. Driving is very light this afternoon and moving great. Your commute time should be a lot faster than usual. Driving time right now from the Poly Overpass downtown to Waikea Street in Kapolei, only 20 minutes. To Mehiula Parkway in Mililani, 17. Over to Haiku Road in Kaneohe, it's also 17 minutes. to Hamakua Drive in Kailua, 18, and from downtown to Keaholi Street in Hawaii Kai, 18 minutes.
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5: No Pulisic, no problem for Team USA versus Australia. I'm Q Myers. The U.S. got the victory over Australia, 2-0. U.S. defender Alex Freeman celebrated a full circle family moment on Friday, scoring a goal versus Australia on the same field where his father, Antonio Freeman Jr., once had a big-time performance versus the Green Bay Packers. He scored a goal in the 43rd minute. He was able to head the ball into the net for his third international goal. It was first disallowed for offside, but a VAR check ruled that Freeman's goal should stand. It did stand, and they quickly surrounded him and celebrated that victory. So with that victory, the results of the Turkey and Paraguay game really matters for Team USA. If Turkey does not beat Paraguay, then the USA will be guaranteed to finish top of the group and face a third-place team in the round of 32. So you probably wonder, well, how's Paraguay doing? How's Turkey doing? Paraguay's up 1-0 in the 30th minute as the action is going on. Earlier in the evening, Morocco topped Scotland 1-0, and they're now 1-1, have earned 4 total points as they scored 70 seconds into the match, which is the earliest goal Scotland has conceded at a World Cup on their return to the big stage after 28 years. Scotland is 1-0-1. They've earned 3 points. They can still reach the round of 32 if they finish on 3 points. But a draw against Brazil in Miami next week would significantly boost their chances of first ever appearance in the knockout stage. Brazil and Haiti. Brazil got that victory 3-0, scoring early and often in the first half. For Haiti, with that loss, they are now officially out of the World Cup. For more scores and analysis, check out ESPN.com and the all-new ESPN app.
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9: I want to finish the text message sent by Dave Reardon to me in a little while. It is Pacheco and Hart. We were talking about the World Cup, and he made a good point about, is U.S. soccer back? Well, was it ever? Based on something we were talking about yesterday, we'll bring that back in coming up in a little bit. You were mentioning, Chris, celebrities. There are lots.
1: There were a lot of celebrities, but this okay. And this shows you the scope. Even though it's World Cup, people got World Cup fever. The bigger celebrities were watching the New York Knicks.
9: Okay.
1: Here's the celebrities at in Seattle. Tim Howard.
9: Former goalie.
1: Paris Hilton.
9: What's she doing now?
1: Doesn't need to do anything. She's Paris Hilton.
9: Good point, yes.
1: Russell Wilson and Ciara.
9: It's Seattle.
1: Paulo Banchero. Alex Morgan.
9: Former soccer player.
1: Marshawn Lynch.
9: Beast mode.
1: Trinity Rodman.
9: Makes sense. Yes.
1: Zach LaVine. There you have it. The celebrities at the USA World Cup.
9: Zach LaVine. Basketball player, right?
1: Yeah.
9: Okay. I had Adam LaVine in my head for a moment. That was the Maroon 5 singer.
1: You went blank for a second.
9: Okay. I did go blank for several seconds. There were more, I think, at the match in L.A. If I'm not mistaken, I think Travis Kelce there? No, Travis Kelce wasn't there. There were several football players who were there.
1: That would make sense because it's in L.A.
9: Yeah. See, you're right. Seattle's a little bit different. But I mean, you had to figure Marshawn Lynch would be there. You had to have figured that.
1: Yeah. And LA, you need to go there to be seen, right? That's part of the deal. These are probably more real fans that went to are watching them in Seattle.
9: The ones who were at the, see, you're right. This is such a different list. the ones that were in L.A. for the match against Paraguay, Katy Perry, who was there with her boyfriend, the former Canadian Prime Minister Justin Trudeau. She also apparently would perform there, too. Tom Cruise.
1: Well, that's why she was there then. Yeah. Okay, so let's start with Tom Cruise.
9: Leo DiCaprio.
1: Mm-hmm.
9: George Lucas.
1: Whoa.
9: Halle Berry, Jamie Foxx.
1: Wow.
9: The duo of Owen Wilson and Vince Vaughn.
1: Okay.
9: Guillermo.
1: Why are they a duo?
9: Well, because they're in a bunch of movies together.
1: Oh, okay, okay.
9: Guillermo from the Jimmy Kimmel Show.
1: Oh! I put it over
9: huge,
1: the top.
9: Huge!
1: Guillermo.
9: Yes. David Beckham.
1: Uh-huh.
9: Kareem Abdul-Jabbar.
1: Oh, wow.
9: Jackson Dart was there.
1: Mm-hmm.
9: Jameis Winston, but he's doing stuff for Fox. Bill Gates, and there's a lot of people there. Paris Hilton was there too.
1: Who?
9: Paris Hilton was also at that match against Paraguay.
1: Okay. Well, when you don't need to do anything for the rest of your life, I mean that's okay. See, you got Spike Lee for the Knicks. You got George Lucas at the soccer game. I'm going with George Lucas as the bigger name.
9: Ooh. George Lucas, bigger name, yes. Most recognizable?
1: George
9: Spike
1: Lucas.
9: Lee.
1: Well, because he's dressed like a clown.
9: And he's in the front row.
1: Right. But George Lucas, I mean, look at what he has done for Hollywood.
9: Sure.
1: And Halle Berry and, you know what? I'd say the soccer crowd in L.A., except for what's her name?
9: Paris Hilton.
1: At the Knicks game. Oh, gosh.
9: Taylor Swift?
1: Taylor Swift. Except for Taylor Swift, I take away Taylor Swift, and the L.A. crowd blows away.
9: Wow.
1: The New York Knicks crowd.
9: Wow.
1: The names you just mentioned.
9: So it's quality versus quantity is what I hear from you.
1: Well,
9: there's a bigger quality of star at USA match. There's just a quantity of the Sharippas and the those who can't what's his name? Hank Azaria's and the like.
1: I mean, Prince Harry, that's pretty big. Prince Harry was at the Knicks game.
9: You're right.
1: But yeah.
9: We're now comparing star power.
1: I mean, Owen Wilson and Ben Stiller, they're kind of equal. Right?
9: Yeah, I would say that's true.
1: They kind of even themselves out. They're both in some pretty good movies.
9: By the way, I know a lot of people have been annoyed on social because when they watch the soccer matches on TV, they're kind of tired of seeing all the celebrities on their screen.
1: Oh, really?
9: They just want to watch soccer. They don't want like shots of celebrities in the crowd. What people don't know is that's not Fox's doing, or that's not Telemundo's doing. That is FIFA. They have the everybody has the world feed. FIFA controls all of that. All the broadcasters just control their announcers and their graphics. But everything else, you wonder what you see on your screen. FIFA's giving you what's on the screen, not Fox.
1: Well, I think to a certain amount of people, don't they? I mean, it's not like they're fixated on them. They're just showing, hey, there's some celebrities here watching it.
9: Well, I guess there's so many.
1: Why would people get mad at that?
9: I guess there's so many that people think it's just overdone.
1: Okay. When the guy flops and he's laying on the ground and there's stoppage, show the audience something interesting. Show them that Russell Wilson's at the game. I want to watch the referee get cramps.
9: Actually, I would much rather see the referee get cramps than Russell Wilson. So I want to finish something that Dave Reardon said to me yesterday, right toward the end of the show, about whether the U.S. men had actually ever been there or here. History of USA, they've been to the World Cup 12 times. The best finished third place back in 1930.
1: Whoa!
9: They have been to the knockout round. Last time

0: So best finish was third place. I think that's the only time, I guess, they've made it past the round of 16. So they got to the semis.
1: But in third place in 2022, that's the last time they played.
0: Round of 16 in 2022, yeah.
1: Oh, round of 16. That's not bad. I could say, you know what, maybe we got something going here.
0: So Dave said this. Talking about whether they've actually been there, best was 8th in 2002, 10th in 1950, no other top 10s. And say, I guess they were decent in 1930. So have they ever really been there?
1: How many of these countries were actually around in 1930, some of these countries?
0: Yeah, that's a good point. I don't think it's a bad thing to just want to say, you know what, hey, we've got something that, let's face it, you're turning the people who have been more of diehard soccer people that have just been frustrated that this team has done nothing to now all of a sudden, all right, this team is doing something that we just haven't seen a lot of. The positivity spreads faster than the negativity.
1: Yeah, but it's not correct to say the USA is back because we've never been.
0: Right.
1: So, right? I think we can agree on that.
0: Yeah, yeah.
1: But what you're saying is, I mean, it's, looks like we made it. Da, da, da, da, da, right?
0: Shania Twain.
1: Not, is that who that is?
0: Yeah.
1: I mean, it's no shame in saying, hey, we finally made it. We're here.
0: Yeah.
1: I mean, that's a battle cry in itself.
0: Are we here? See, I guess that's the point of contention. That's the point of contention now.
1: Yeah, okay.
0: We're in the round of 32. Got to the round of 16 4 years ago. See, to me, I guess being here is not result-based. Being here is relevancy-based. Based on the excitement and the activation of a country and of a fan base. When you are talking, I guess because we're not there personally, well, and unless we travel and go to one of these matches and, you know, give up our 401ks and stuff to do it.
1: No, you just hang out with Freddie from X.
0: Yeah, maybe we can get on a private jet too. Just say our flight got canceled from Honolulu because it's too hot. We'll only know based on television ratings and what we see on the screens, and maybe what we see locally to a degree, if we see how people get activated here. To me, when I say they're back or they're here, I mean I just look around me, and it just kind of feels that way. I'm not going by record because I don't think they're going to win the World Cup. But do I care if they win the World Cup? Am I going to all of a sudden say, oh, this is a disappointment? No, I'm just glad they're fun to watch, and I think a lot of people think they're fun to watch too.
1: Yeah, I mean, if I go to the supermarket or I went to work out this morning before work, and nobody's talking about World Cup. Nobody's talking about the U.S. Open. You know, they're talking about playing golf themselves coming up in the weekend or, you know, that kind of stuff. But not a ton of talk in my circles for this.
0: Okay.
1: When I'm talking to some of our sponsors during the week and, you know, coming up with the radio copy and stuff like that, you know, no one's like, hey, how about the World Cup?
0: Yeah. Maybe we're in a different space being away from it because it's not near us.
1: Right.
0: From the 497, remember back in the 70s, World Cup games were on a three-hour delay in Hawaii. Now, three live stations, one streaming show, live action. We have come a long way. Yeah, accessibility is really good. So accessible that Chris is watching Telemundo to get his World Cup fix.
1: Yeah, I'm telling you, the best way to watch is watch Spanish language announcers. You're gonna love it.
0: Main thing outside of Team USA and the other reason why it's kind of notable right now, because Team USA is in the knockout round, the round of 32. Paraguay and Turkey are in that same group. If this result holds, US wins the group, Turkey's eliminated. And that gives Team USA something favorable to which you'd say, okay, Team USA has a chance to get past that round of 32, maybe get to 16, maybe you're seated favorably, could get

0: to the quarters.
1: Okay, so this is like now it's like the NCAA tournament. We don't need to worry about all the stuff we're doing previously. So we're in the round of 32, round of 16, great eight or whatever, elite eight, final four, championship match. We have like four matches left that we got to win.
0: Yeah, because that's where it gets bigger, right? It's not like right now, oh, you lose and, you know, we've got another match.
1: Seems pretty simple, doesn't it?
0: Right.
1: They've won four more games.
0: Right. You get to that, you get to the point where you lose, you're done. Yeah, right. Everybody at that point is now.
1: Hence the knockout stage.
0: Yes, exactly. That's when the ratings will get really, really high.
1: Yeah.
0: It is Pacheco and Hart here on ESPN Honolulu. We'll get one last look at traffic here in just a second. Ooh, we got another player hurt, and we've got people standing over the hurt player. I don't know if he's faking it or not. But
1: of course he's faking it.
0: Yeah, thing is, don't stand over the player that's hurt. Because it, well, unless he's actually not hurt, then, you know, standing over him is just fine because it's not like you're going to need a doctor there anyway. That's the frustrating thing. It's like if he's really hurt, get a doctor out there. See, the guy is up. He's grabbing his ankle, but he's standing up. And watch, in 60 seconds, he will be running down the other way and he will be, no, maybe he is actually hurt. We're going to stay here because I want to watch what he does.
1: Can we get a traffic report, please?
0: Traffic in 15 seconds. It is Pacheco and Hart, ESPN Honolulu.
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5: There are no new accidents. It's the last one was downtown on the H1 eastbound. It's gone and traffic's better, but it's still under speed from the Vineyard exit to the Punahou exit. After that, you'll move okay to Hawaii Pike. The Windward Drive is good on all three highways. The freeways going west are moving really good today. It's clear all the way out. The driving time from the Poly downtown to the H1-H2 split, only 12 minutes if you take the Moanalua, 13 if you take the H1.
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0: All right, game night is coming up next here on ESPN Honolulu. Back on Monday, if you missed our conversation with former Rainbow Warrior and UCLA linebacker, now New York Giants linebacker Darius Muasau, this program on demand at ESPNHonolulu.com. 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
1: 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It's filling up.
0: You know, something we haven't gotten a chance to get to, we are getting ready for the new NBA league year over, Monday, I think it is, before the draft starts on Tuesday. You'll hear the draft here on ESPN Honolulu. Everybody's talking about Giannis Antetokounmpo. Why not? Milwaukee at some point is going to have to get rid of him, and they're going to have to be realistic about what they get back. I'm seeing some things about how they have, like, this ridiculous asking price for him. CBSSports.com has a prediction, and I want to see what you think of it. A four-team deal. Miami, Boston, Milwaukee, and the Clippers. And there's some ripple effects to this. We can talk about it in a moment. But here's what they predict. In that deal, Kawhi Leonard goes to Miami.
1: Oh, poor Kawhi.
0: Yeah. Giannis goes to Boston. Jaylen Brown goes to the Clippers, and the Bucks get, as they put it here, the Clippers number 5 pick plus other stuff.
1: That's say like the last part again?
0: Plus other stuff.
1: No, before that.
0: The Clippers number 5 pick.
1: The Clippers number 5 pick overall?
0: Yeah. What does that sound
1: Jaylen
0: like to
1: Brown,
0: you?
1: Jaylen Brown goes to where?
0: They have Jaylen Brown going to the Clippers.
1: If you're the Clippers, you want Kawhi Leonard or Jaylen Brown?
0: Honestly,
1: Kawhi Leonard's injured all the time. I get it, but
0: I want Jaylen Brown. Okay. I don't know that I mind Kawhi Leonard, who's, as you said, oft injured and not getting younger by any means. Jaylen Brown has showed the last couple of years how much of an impactful player he can be. If I want to continuously get to the playoffs, okay, I think Jaylen Brown will play more games than Kawhi Leonard every year.
1: Okay, so if you're the Clippers, you're like, hey, you know what? We want to get rid of this guy we're paying a ton of money to, and he's always injured. We'll take our chances on the 5th-round pick in this year's draft.
0: Mm-hmm.
1: If you're the Boston Celtics, you're saying, we get Giannis Antetokounmpo to help out with what?
0: Yeah, I mean, I guess that gives you balance with Tatum in the backcourt.
1: I mean, he's a bigger guy, maybe a better defender at the rim.
0: Right. I mean, that's the only thing that really comes to mind for me. I mean, it's not like Boston all of a sudden instantly is a finals favorite, because Boston's already been kind of a playoff contender as it is. I don't know how much it changes because you drop Jaylen Brown for Giannis Antetokounmpo.
1: Yeah.
0: Yeah, I don't know that that's a great deal for Boston.
1: Right, but maybe it's like, hey, we got to try something different. What we've been doing so far, it's not working anymore, right? As our team kind of gets older, our big two, maybe we got to change the, you know, change things up. Not just with personnel, but how they play basketball. Because now you're dealing with the Pistons, you're dealing with the Knicks, you're dealing with who else in the West or the East?
0: You got the Cavs.
1: The Cavs, of course. And, yeah, I mean, now it's like, you know, you're in the mix. You're not the big, the big team anymore.
0: Yeah, they also mention here that Kawhi Leonard. We haven't talked much about him, and I think probably for good reason. But
1: because he hasn't played.
0: Well, the Clippers might want to get rid of him because he's due $50 million this year.
1: Right, I said all that money.
0: 2027, he's a free agent. So,
1: oh, they want to get rid of him before they lose him for nothing.
0: Yes, and I don't think the Clippers want him long term.
1: Okay.
0: So I guess, and I don't know how it's going to, what order this should all go down, but if Leonard's got to move, Giannis has got to move, I still don't know that it's in Boston's best interest to get rid of Jaylen Brown.
1: I don't either. I'd rather add than start subtracting.
0: I agree.
1: They're adding Giannis, but I mean, if you can't get Giannis, can you keep Jaylen Brown and add somewhere else?
0: I'm a big believer, and I don't know how you are. I'm a big believer in locker room, and I want a healthy locker room. I want a healthy franchise, not just on the court but off. Giannis has just been too much of a distraction and too much of a powder to a degree in Milwaukee. But everybody loves Jaylen Brown. Everybody loves him. Looks like we got some shenanigans going on between Turkey and Paraguay. But anyway, everybody loves him.
1: Right.
0: So why get rid of that?
1: But maybe if you're Jaylen Brown and you go to Milwaukee, then now you're like, oh, what am I doing here? You're going to have the best attitude there? Maybe? I don't know.
0: Right.
1: I mean, I feel bad because it's like once you get shipped to Milwaukee, I mean, they're not even close.
0: Yeah.
1: Not even close to going deep into the playoffs.
0: Right.
1: That's sad.
0: Yeah. And then after all of that, LeBron is still a topic of conversation, even though most people believe LeBron will be back in L.A. There is that slight belief that that might not work out. But I know earlier today, I think Dave McMenamin was on he was on NBA Today on ESPN television, said Lakers promised Luka the summer of 2026. Which means they're promising Luka it's his team and we're going to rally everybody around you.
1: It was his team last year.
0: But if they can't really do anything, if they're handcuffed,
1: uh-huh.
0: And I think part of that includes LeBron, part of that is also Austin Reeves, are you really doing anything to make it the summer of Luka? No.
1: Well, you need support around you.
0: Yeah.
1: I mean, we saw what happens when you only have Luka. You're not going to win a championship.
0: Right.
1: With Dallas.
0: And then after that, I mean, then you start looking at, Golden State. Do they try to do anything with one final run with Steph and Draymond? Klay Thompson might be on the move, some people believe, from Dallas.
1: Yeah, but I mean, he's a shadow of who he used to be.
0: No, that's true. We're back on Monday. Thanks to Darius Muasal for joining us. Thanks to Keegan and Katie in the other room. Game night's coming up next, ESPN Honolulu.
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23: No Pulisic, no problem for Team USA versus Australia. They get the dub 2-0, and they're looking really good so far. Two wins in two matches. U.S. defender Alex Freeman celebrated a full circle family moment on Friday, scoring a goal in that victory where his father, Antonio Freeman Jr., once had a great day for the Green Bay Packers. His goal came in the 43rd minute. He was able to head the ball to the net for his third international goal. But at first, it was disallowed for offsides, but a VAR check ruled that Freeman's goal should stand. It did. Again, USA goes on to get the dub 2-0. Over Australia. That result means that if Turkey does not beat Paraguay later on, the USA will be guaranteed to finish top of the group and face a third place team in the round of 32. So you're probably wondering, all right, so how's Turkey and Paraguay going? Well, they're at the half right now, and Paraguay is up 1-0. They scored 64 seconds into the game. And again, if Turkey does not beat Paraguay, the US is guaranteed to finish top of the group. Morocco, they topped Scotland 1-0. They're now 1-1, have earned four total points as they scored 70 seconds into their match, which is the earliest goal Scotland's ever conceded at a World Cup on their return to the big stage after 28 years. Scotland can still reach the round of 32 if they finish on 3 points, but a draw against Brazil and Miami next week would significantly boost their chances of a first-year appearance in the knockout stage. In the NFL, the Tennessee Titans and defensive tackle Jeffrey Simmons came to an agreement on a 3-year contract extension. $105.8 million is the whole deal, but $100 million is fully guaranteed. He posted a career-high 11 sacks last season, breaking Jarrell Casey's franchise record for most sacks in a season by a Titans defensive tackle. For more scores and analysis, check out ESPN.com and the all-new ESPN app. Coming up, more Game Night with John Michaels and me, Q Myers, here on ESPN Radio and the all-new ESPN app.
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0: That on Ion. So the Mystics, they snap a 10-game losing streak versus the Liberty, their longest active losing streak by any team against a single opponent. They win it 86-83, and it ends the Liberty 8-game winning streak. But Marina Mabry was just unconscious from three as the Toronto Tempo come from behind against the Connecticut Sun.
1: In the hands of Mabry, a 34 goal for a career high. She does it! 9 threes for Mabry to match the WNBA single game record.
0: NBC Sports Boston, and that gave you all the context. 9 for 12 from three, tied the record for threes in a single game. Tempo trailed by as many as 16, but they go on to win 101-97. Speaking of overcoming deficits, some of that late in the night in Major League Baseball. Dodgers, they trailed in the ninth inning. It didn't matter against the Orioles.
2: Two outs and the 1-2 pitch to Rushing. He swings and loops it into right field. That's a base hit. Paul comes around third. Here's the throw to the plate. Paul slides. He's safe and the ball gets away. Here comes Ward. Dodgers win. Dodgers win. They come back and win. For the 23rd time this year, the Dodgers have come back to win.
0: AM 570 LA Sports 6-5. Dodgers score three in the ninth. They beat the Orioles. Speaking of teams trailing, the Athletics trailed the Angels 11-4 in the sixth inning. They overcame it all.
3: The terror to the plate, the pitch, that's taken high in the eighth. Win the ball game, 12-11. Unbelievable. A 12-11 final. They came back from 11-4 deficit to win this game 12-11, 3 hours and 28 minutes. As the A's win it 12-11 to get back to 500. What a win.
0: Love when the time of game gets weaved into the final call. I'll talk 650 KSTE. The Athletics, dramatic winners over the Angels. Rockies beat the Pirates 4-3, Rays 5, Nationals 2, Red Sox 6-2 winners over the Mariners. Diamondbacks nearly double the Twins 9-5. Coming up next, thinking big after the U.S. win and then to clinch a spot in the knockout stage. This is SportsCenter All Night on ESPN Radio.
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16: Hey, it's Michelle Smallman, and coming up Monday, how should the Lakers approach their

0: Oh, yeah. We're throwing down some 80s dad rock. Father's Day, it's Marty McGee.
1: Have you ever heard... Hey, I got to ask you this. You might have to do a reader. I'm not looking at the screen.
0: No.
1: You got any promos to do?
0: Insurance.
1: Thank you, Progressive. We appreciate you. They've been on board with us for, hell, the whole time, I guess.
0: The whole time.
1: Dude, have you...

0: a track here soon.
1: Oh yeah, no, we're going. We'll get the peroxide out. We'll be ready for the second half of summer. That's how Marty's going to be on TNT. Yeah. He's going to pull the soul patch back out.
2: I might just re-rack it next week.
0: And the frosted tips. We'll bring it back.
1: Yeah. Come on, why not? Why not? Thanks, man, for the time.
2: Enjoy, brother.
0: Sounds good. See you guys. Yep.
1: There you go, Ben Kennedy. And for folks that don't know, you know, it's interesting his perspective on it, and Marty, because this is a guy who made a lot of starts. In NASCAR as a driver, won a truck series race. And so
2: it's all he's talked about around the Thanksgiving table his entire life.
1: Yep.
2: His grandfather, he's so intelligent. It's remarkable to me, how smart he is, how prepared he is, and the sport's in really good hands with him and Steve O'Donnell running the ship.
1: And this is a guy that he made 90 starts in two of NASCAR's National Series, the Truck Series and what we used to call the Xfinity Series, and won a race. So it's not just a guy that's like, hey, let's do a racetrack. This is a guy that can actually look at it and go, you know what? I don't like that because I used to drive race cars, and that won't work. And it's hard to argue with that when you're sitting in a room. And I just like that image of them as pioneers standing on top of a hill looking at a looking at everybody saying, hey, we should put a racetrack there. That's why he's the NASCAR coup and we're not. Yeah. Now, you and I would have been totally arrested.
2: Rock.
1: Yeah.
2: You know. You got like Sean Connery up there going, we need a race there, you know.
1: Yeah. Yeah. You got the road flares like Nicolas Cage. Like, that's where we should put the racetrack. There you go. All right. Well, Ben Kennedy's one of the smartest people you'll ever hear from. And up ahead, not the smartest people you ever hear from. It's time for Hillbilly Headlines straight ahead. It's Marty McGee on ESPN Radio, the ESPN app, and the SEC Network. Florida.
3: Coming up on the Monday edition of Unsportsmanlike with Evan Cohen, Chris Canty, and me, Michelle Smallman. Everyone is telling us that the 2026 NBA draft is filled with generational talent, but is there a clear-cut number one choice? We'll talk about it on Unsportsmanlike, 6 a.m. Eastern, right here on ESPN Radio, ESPN2, and ESPNU.
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9: I'm Ed Mencken. We start with the end of the third round of the U.S. Open, and it has been another big day for Wyndham Clark. He is stretching his lead as he continues play on the 17th, now at 8-under for the tournament, 1-under today. That is good enough for a 7-stroke lead over four other golfers, including Scottie Scheffler. It's been a rough day for Xander Schauffele, however. He is 3-over today and even now for the tournament. They're winding down round three. Down to baseball, the Phillies and Mets doing battle in Philadelphia. The Phillies have a 3-0 lead. Bryce Harper has a home run of the game for the Phillies. Also, the Guardians are leading the Astros by a count of 3-1. Earlier, the Reds blew out the Yankees 10-2. The Blue Jays rallied from a 5-0 deficit to defeat the Cubs 8-6. The Padres get a 3-run home run of the 10th from Manny Machado. They beat the Rangers 6-4. Brewers fall to the Braves on a walk-off in Atlanta by a count of 4-3. At the World Cup, Ecuador and Caraco are about to get underway in Kansas City. The Netherlands beat Sweden 5-1. Germany over Ivory Coast 2-1. College Baseball World Series, Oklahoma took game one over North Carolina.
10: You got zero chance to throw him out there as 18th stolen base on the year.
11: McDuffie gives up one. That's going to be an RBI after the stolen base pays off. Camden Johnson second hit. Sooners 7, Carolina 3.
9: The call on ESPN is Oklahoma wins it 9-3. WNBA, the Dream beat the Fever 113-96. Angel Reese becomes the fastest player in league history to reach 1,000 rebounds. Also, Mercury over the Storm 93-73.
12: Hey, it's Michelle Smallman, and coming up Monday, how should the Lakers approach their offseason? We asked one of their biggest fans, Ice Cube, when he joins us at 9:30 a.m. Eastern. It's on Sportsman, like 6 a.m. Eastern, right here on ESPN Radio, ESPN2, and ESPNU.